The fall and theme from Sparta FC. Apologies to Tony's speakers. RIP. It is the fall. It is the third day of autumn, September 24th, the day this album was released in 1991. Whoa!

Nevermind, released today in 1991. My buddy Mike put the cassette into his Chevy Luna and said, hey, check this band out. Welcome to the show. I am Mike Ryan with you for the next 2 hours, bringing you my selection of new releases and other things I've been listening to for the past week. As we say goodbye to Thursdays in September, October already next week. Lots of new music to get to tonight from Landy Hecht, Johnny Marr, Agnes Obel, Dive, Sharp Pins, Genesis Owusu, Twisted Teens, and The Thermals. But first, let's hear Carolyn Rose and a single from her upcoming release, Gentling the Horse at the Walt Whitman Mall. All the singles so far have been great, so looking forward to that one out October 23rd. This is Hello Again, Jim.

0: Genesis Owusu, Human Again. He's playing the Rickshaw in San Francisco, November 6th.
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0: 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However you got here, we will take it. I got another single now from Johnny Marr's forthcoming album out next Friday. This one's called It's Time.

If you love that bright, melodic Johnny Marr guitar style, you will definitely hear it across Landy Heck's work. That's a new single from an upcoming EP called Threadbare. And this is new from the Thermals, Portland band. Their first album in 10 years is called Under Crushing Rain, and this is called I Will Be Delivered.

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0: Yard Act. That's a new one off their new one. You're going to need a little music. That was New Beginnings. You can see that and more on the Real Time playlist on Blue Sky at KSVY. Mike Ryan, I'm going to take a break. More music after this.
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released this day in 1984, David Bowie's 16th album, Tonight, the follow-up to his most commercially successful album, Let's Dance. Some good sax on that one, Blue Jean. That album was recorded at Le Studio in Morne Heights, Quebec. My mother used to have a chalet there. It is Cure's Day. How about this one from 1 year later, 1985, In Between Days?

0: Depeche Mode from Violator, 1990. What was the name of that song?
1: Enjoy the silence.
0: Oh, thank you. Tears for Fears before that, and Everybody Wants to Rule the World from 1985. I'm digging my way out of the 80s into the 90s, and we'll get to the 21st century after the break.
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0: KSVY on a Thursday in late September. Mike Ryan with you until 7. I have been accused of being a little mellow in my last few shows, so I'm doubling down. This is a new one from Agnes Obel and her latest, The Meaning of Flowers.

0: That was from one of four demo albums released by Mac DeMarco in 2026. That one called Seaplane Dog. And the track was 2026-01072. Kind of a Lennon-y Plastic Ono band, maybe? I don't know. Laurie Anderson before that. And Oh Superman, she's playing the Kern Theater in San Francisco tomorrow night. And Agnes Obel, she's playing the Castro down in the city, May 20th, 2027. Can you believe we're calling out shows for May 2027 already? She's also playing May 26th at the Bronson Center for Ottawa listeners. More music after the break.
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0: 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Beck's Sea Change was released this day in 2002. His latest sounds very similar, which is great. He's playing two nights at the Masonic tomorrow night and Saturday night. It's a great venue. This is Lost Cause from Sea Change.

Tom Verlaine and Television from Marquee Moon, one of the best debut albums of all time. And Tom Verlaine, top five guitarists of all time, in my book. Goes something like this, like Prince, Jimmy Page, Tom Verlaine, Eddie Van Halen, then gets blurry with Chuck Berry, Robert Johnson, Jimi Hendrix. They all have a fight in the parking lot for fifth place. We heard New Dive. They have announced a new album, Zerp! Exclamation mark. It's coming out October 30th, and they're playing Psyched Fest October 21st at the Great American Music Hall in San Francisco. I've got one more set of music before Nora T. Murfdog shows up and blows up the mic with her sidekick, the 5-pound pocket powerhouse, Chewy Lewis. But one more set of music and maybe something from Public Image Limited.

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0: And now back to Mike Ryan.

0: From Leeds, that was Vehicle and their latest, You Are Not a Cowboy. We heard Aussie band The Beefs before that and Red Bellied Black Snake. And new music from Sharp Pins and Twisted Teens, starting it off with a single from their forthcoming debut release on Sub Pop. It's out in November. Very prolific. That's their third album this year. Twisted Teens. Very guided by voices like. Look who decided to show up. Nora T. Murphy. And Chewy Lewis. Where is he?
1: Chewy. He's sniffing around for
0: is
1: Chewies.
0: Oh, okay. We got three dogs in here. We're outnumbered. We're actually outnumbered by dogs.
1: We are.
0: Yeah. That's never a good thing.
1: But that's a good thing.
0: Is it? You think? I don't know. I don't like being outnumbered by like kids or dogs. I'm not comparing kids to dogs. But I know that's a thing. But I'm just saying, just being outnumbered in general is not a good idea in my opinion. Dogs.
1: I didn't know Canadians felt threats.
0: Well.
1: They do now.
0: Yeah. I heard you're doing a theme show Thursday.
1: I am doing. Is that what we're calling it?
0: Yes. Well, that's what I call it. Sure, let's do that. I haven't done a theme show Thursday in ages, and I think I'll have to do one next week, maybe.
1: I felt inspired.
0: All right.
1: I don't know how or good. Why, but all covers tonight.
0: Yeah.
1: It's just a minuscule amount of what I could have made.
0: Well, yeah. 10 days. I think I've done 3 cover shows.
1: We haven't touched.
0: Yeah, exactly. But, so, but like I said, I haven't done theme show Thursday in a long time, but maybe next week.
1: Stick around, folks.
0: So I'm interested to hear your format and see what you do with it.
1: Thank you.
0: I think next time I do a cover one, I'm going to do all the covers and then all the originals in the second half.
1: Oh, that's a good idea.
0: I always do them one after another, and then I'm like, well, okay, but whatever.
1: Well, there's a little bit in my show of a cover of one band and then that band covering something else.
0: Oh, cool. All right. Okay. Great. Looking forward to it.
1: Thank you.
0: Stay tuned for that. I'm going to leave you with one of my favorite covers.
1: Awesome.
0: It's Galaxy 500 and doing Ceremony. Started trying. I'm going to rewind it because I like the beginning. All right. Thanks for listening. Stay tuned. And see you next week. Bye.

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Yeah, that's what Pennywise says. From the Beach Boys, covered some Mike Love and Brian Wilson there. Giving it a little bit of a Ramones spin, Pennywise. I get around. I am Nora T. Murphy. I am your host here every Thursday night from 7 to 9 p.m. on my show, Left of the Dial, where I play punk and post-punk and all the 6 degrees of. But tonight, I am playing all covers. That's my theme. I got a theme show tonight. Covers, punks covering punk, punks covering not punk, not punks covering punk. I got a myriad, and there's so much out there to do because, I mean, covers are ripe now. I mean, there's like been a couple of generations or three since a lot of these have been out for the first time. So why not? There's some great stuff to cover. So that's my theme tonight. And right now I am going to play the Dirt Bombs covering. No, I am. Sorry. Yes, I picked up the wrong index card. That's what I am doing. I'm playing the Dirt Bombs covering Stevie Wonder's Living for the City. Here we go, folks.

0: Oh, that was Static X doing a thrash metal version, even faster than Ramones themselves. Gimme, gimme, Shock Treatment. Wow. Lemmy and Motorhead prior to that, slicing up their version of God Save the Queen. Oh my goodness, Lemmy. Okay, what I'm doing here tonight, y'all, is covers. There's a lot out there and a lot to play, and I only have 2 hours to do it. So, and only I can fit in so many in those 2 hours. So let's get her done. I'm going to take a quick break and continue on with my cover show. Left of the Dial right here on KSBY. We are the Voices of the Valley. Stay tuned.
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1: And now back to Left of the Dial with resident punk, Nora Murphy.
0: So, yeah, Ronnie, me, out there at the barracks, Saturday evening, 5 to 8 p.m., live on air. If you happen to be one of those wineries, come talk to us. Repping the wines. Yeah, or if you're a big fan of Vintage Fest, come talk to us. We got 3 hours to fill. We are there for you, for sure. Also there for you is me all day in the plaza at the daytime festival portion of Vintage Fest. You know, the potato toss at the sausage and foot stomping grapes and all good stuff. I'll be pouring at the wine area for Garricky Wines. So I'll be there from like 11 to right before I go on air with Ronnie. So check it out. Get your ticket for a bunch of pours, buy a glass, whatever. I'll be there with a bunch of wine. That's where I will be on Saturday and fully supporting Vintage Fest. It's, I think, one of the funnest weekends in Sonoma, for sure. All right, back to my cover show. This is Nick Cave and the Bad Seeds covering an original Ledbetter tune, Black Betty. And then right after Nick Cave, I've got Pete Yorn covering Nick Cave. Here we go.
4: Look a looky yonder, well the sun done gone, the captain can't hold her, the captain can't hold her.

It takes some cojones, I think, to cover Nick Cave, but why not? True to the style of Nick Cave's Red Right Hand was Pete Yorn. Sometimes covers are true to the style, and sometimes they're completely sped up or slowed down or different instruments, et cetera, et cetera, et cetera. So that's why we're here to explore. Okay. This is Living Color covering The Clash. Should I stay or should I go?

That is the Bobs. And if you are just hearing me for the first time, I have discussed and played the Bobs before. And let me remind you, the Bobs were a performance duo out of Los Angeles. Artists, visual, tactical, tactile, performance, recording artists, you name it. They were definitely punks. They might not sound like it, but believe me, they were. But they are still among us. In fact, I think very recently I played the Dark Bob solo. So there's a lot of stuff out there by the Bobs or Dark Bob. And just looking up at their body of work, performance, recording, and otherwise is worth it. Psycho Killer, Talking Heads, but the Bobs. This is Me First in the Gimme Gimmes with their version of Karma Chameleon.

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6: 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It's good stuff around here. So what I got coming up next is plenty left of the dial. This is Marilyn Manson doing Tainted Love.

0: The Ramones covering John Fogerty. No joke. Heck yeah. Sex Pistols before that. Not Your Stepping Stone. Might not have been a Monkey song, but they made it famous. Sex Pistols. How about Dropkick Murphys covering The Clash? White Riot.
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0: Now back to Left of the Dial with resident punk Norm

Right. Yeah, that is my beloved replacements. I am doing covers all night tonight, so we commence the second hour of Left of the Dial with the Mats covering Kiss. I have seen the Mats and many incarnations of the Mats many times, and I've seen them do many covers live, most of them ridiculous and silly, just a one-off, middle finger to everything kind of attitude when they did them live. But this Kiss song, Black Diamond, was a fairly serious assessment on their seminal album, if you ask me. Let It Be. And now I am going to play someone covering the Replacements. This is Lord with Swingin' Party. And this is a song that has always spoken to me, no matter if it's the Mats or Lord. It's deep, and I love it. Swingin' Party.

Yeah. The disposable heroes of hip-hopracy, covering and mixing up the Dead Kennedys, California, Uber Alice. That could go 10 minutes and I would dance to the entire thing. Absolutely. And then I'd have to lay down. I am doing covers tonight, everybody, if you haven't noticed or if you're just checking in. I'm having a good time researching it, putting it together, curating it, and playing it. Thanks for being here. I am Nora T., your host of Left of the Dial on 91.3 FM KSVY. We are the voices of the Sonoma Valley. You are the voices of the Sonoma Valley, and you are our listener-supported radio as well. This is Violet Grohl with the accompaniment of her father giving a good darn go at X's nausea.

0: Okay. Yeah, I gotta whoop. Hold on. Hold on, everybody. Yes, that was the one and only Misfits covering Great Balls of Fire. They misfitting all over that song, that's for sure. Is it time? It is time already? Oh my God, what a great set that was. I got two more sets to come, so please stay tuned for the All Covers show on this episode of Left of the Dial, right after these messages.
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1: And now back to Left of the Dial with resident punk Nora Murphy.

And that was Penelope Houston with her Avengers cover in the Stones, Paint It Black. Ooh la la. And the Ramones once again, because sometimes you just can't have enough Ramones. Covering Somebody to Love, L7 with Hanging on the Telephone. OG Blondie. By the way, that Ramones song, Somebody to Love, Jefferson Airplane. So, you know, they were trying on their Summer of Love, weren't they? Oh, my God. All right. So as I continue through this night of covers, undercover of this night, I am going to play next Cowboy Junkies giving Lou Reed some love with Sweet Jane.

I don't like that one that much. Let's give this one a shot. This is Gym Class Heroes with Under the Bridge.

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5: That's me. I'm back. I have been enjoying 99.9% of this show that I'm bringing you this evening because I'm doing all covers and it's been fun. Yeah, it's been fun. I'm not going to go into that Tom Petty attempt cover by the Almost. Pass. So I moved on. That's my story, and I'm sticking to it. And I also have a caveat for this next song coming up. It's kind of not a cover, but it is, but it's not. So Cheetah Chrome passed away this week and my social feeds were filled, with RIPs and dedications to Cheetah Chrome. And he was an OG of this Cleveland band, Rocket from the Tombs. But then he went on to form the Dead Boys. And the Dead Boys actually first recorded a true version of this song. So that's the one most people know. But there is a recording of Rocket from the Tombs playing Sonic Reducer. So it's kind of like a reverse cover. But shout out to all the Cheetah Chrome and Dead Boys fans. Seriously, R.I.P. Cheetah Chrome. This is Rocket from the Tombs, Sonic Reducer. Classic.

Something tells me that there was a guest vocalist on that song, but the song is credited to the Foo Fighters. Yeah, Holiday in Cambodia. It's just too fun. I love playing covers because there's some good ones. There's some real good ones. Let's see. Let's see what the credits share on that one. Maybe Jell-O showed up for that one. I don't know about that. No, I don't think so. Just says Foo Fighters is the artist of that one. And composition is all the Dead Kennedys. So I don't know who. Oh, it was the 2007 MTV Music Awards. Remember those? I just saw an ad tonight for VMAs. Whatever. All right. So radio is the future, my friends. You know, when AI just kind of kills everything else. We'll go back to analog right here, right now. I thank you for your ears this evening and all hours of the day here at KSVY. Any time that you can give them to us is awesome. Yes, we just finished our last fundraiser, but you know what? We're always fundraising here. So you don't just sweep it under the rug, okay? You are our listeners and you are our supporters, and we appreciate that. Tune in this Saturday if you're hanging out and stuffed from being at the Vintage Fest all day. Ronnie and I will be reporting live from the Grand Tasting at the Barracks. 5 to 8 p.m. I'll be pouring wine all day at the plaza, so come see me, say hi. And it's an exciting weekend out there for Sonoma. There's always something going on here, isn't there? Gosh, love it. So thanks for listening to my covers show. Maybe I'll do this, I don't know, semi-annually or something like that. I don't know. Or when I just feel like it. My friends, thank you again. This is Blondie covering Mark Bolan's T-Rex Bang-a-Gong. Do it. Good night.

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0: So fine. Say, you better bring me a double order of Riti Vootis with a little hot sauce on it. That'll just about fix it. Oh, here's it. Well, look at Charlie Yardboy to Rooney.
1: Hey there, Slim. How's it going, Jim?
0: Oh, everything is mellow, man. Look at this. Get his horn with the name.
1: Yeah,
0: blow some?
1: I got my horn with me, man. I want to blow some, too. Yeah. I'm having a little reed trouble.
0: Haven't got a reed?
1: Yeah.
0: Well, McVouty's got a reed. He can trim it down a little. That's great.
1: Yeah,
0: that's great. Solid, then. Well, let's get together and blow. We ain't A flat. Take the next one. You got it.

0: bring me an orange soda, man.
1: Orange soda?
0: Yeah, that was just so I get it. Well, look at here, there's Maxkiven Balso Rooney with his trumpet there.
1: Oh,
0: everything is solid.
1: Hey, listen, I gotta go, Dad.
0: What, you gotta cut out?
1: I gotta go to Jubilee.
0: Jubilee, you gotta make another day. That's groovy. Well, you gotta make a gig. Take the next chord before you cut out.
1: Okay.
0: Take the next chord. That's killer.

0: fix it. Say, look here, Papa, how about setting a riff on the next chorus and we'll take him on out there because he's got here. He got to go and make another gig there. Let's cut. I got to get up early in the morning myself, so let's riff on the next chorus and cut on out.
1: The following program has been pre-recorded.

Jazz in the Valley, folks. This is your host, Eric Feathers. And I've got a couple of musicians in the studio tonight. I think you're going to be pleasantly surprised. My friend Carlos Enrique Pereira has just dropped a new CD, so they're going to be playing music from that. I've also got some other tracks requested by the artists here. Gabriel, his son, is a great cellist, and he's also going to play the hooter. Anyway, this is going to be a fun night. I'm glad my listeners are on board. I just want to remind you, it's KSVY 91.3 FM, and we're streaming at ksvy.org. So let me just get Lyle coming back in here. Lyle Mays and Pat Metheny doing a tune called James.

0: Well, I should introduce my guest, Carlos Enrique Pereira, who's going to tell us a little bit about the new recording and just where things are going from there. So let's give it to Carlos.
1: Hi, Eric. Hi, everybody.
0: Get closer.
1: Thanks for having us again in your radio show, which, by the way, congratulations. Sometimes I check in on Thursday nights, right?
0: And yeah,
1: it's been great. Nice selection of musics and nice guests in your show. I released this album in May. It's been really well received, nice reviews, and opening doors for some performances coming up.
0: And the record is called Northern Readings?
1: Northern Readings. Woo!
0: I've been enjoying it, by the way.
1: Which is actually the only track that was not previously unreleased. I recorded this tune in an album I done in Brazil a while ago, and it was called Leituras do Norte, which, well, it's the same meaning, of course, Northern Readings. But for the album, it took in another meaning. When I first titled that song, Northern Leituras do Norte, was a musician from my state in Minas, which is kind of center south of Brazil, doing a leitura, a reading of a style from the northeast of Brazil. The song is based on the Baion rhythm. But for the album, not only I translated to English, but it took in another similar meaning, you know, from living in North America and doing a North American reading, in a way, of Brazilian music.
0: Right, so right.
1: It's kind of the opposite meaning, but related in the same way, you know. We'll play this track later on. Now I have the guitar here. First song we're gonna do, it's called After Sorrow. I think it's the third one in the album.
0: Okay.
1: And before I forget, you know, we have a really nice album release party at Furthermore Winery. That's going to happen on September 20th. It's a Sunday. It's going to be outdoors.
0: I've been over there for some of their live music. It's great.
1: Yeah,
0: a little stage, a big shade tree, and wine.
1: Good wine. We're going to have some pizza.
0: Yeah.
1: Firewood pizza.
2: Wood fire pizza.
1: We are debating the car. What's the correct way? Is it firewood or wood fire?
0: Wood fire pizza.
1: As a Brazilian, I always get confused with the order of adjective here. Anyway.
0: Well, go ahead and pick up
1: your guitar.
0: And
1: I'll be releasing also the vinyl version of this album. And I'll be giving away a copy. It's a very artisanal production of vinyl, but I still think there's a place for vinyl in the music world. You know, like, it's a warmer sound, you know. Digital always getting better and better, but it's still, you know, when you put that needle on top of the album,
0: yeah,
1: it feels better.
0: Yeah.
1: Can't explain.
0: Yeah. There are radio hosts around here who would agree with you 100%.
1: Oh, thank you.
0: Yeah. I call them vinyl junkies.
1: So I had to make some copies of this album on vinyl. And it just feels nice.
0: Okay. I'm going to shut down my microphone and give it over to the music. Introduce Gabe. Gabe Pereira is going to be on cello, and Carlos is on his guitar there. So take it away, guys.
1: Do you want the mic, no?
3: You're on number...
1: and I think you need
3: Go ahead.

0: Absolutely beautiful. And what was the title of that, Carlos?
1: After Sorrow. It's After Sorrow, the name of the song. Kind of coming out of a sad moment, but going up and feeling relieved.
0: Nice work.
1: Thank you.
0: Okay. I'm going to take a short break, gentlemen, and we'll come back. Get yourself situated here. Let's find out, where do I come in with my station break? Let's hear for KSVY. You're listening to Jazz in the Valley, hosted by Eric Feathers. And we're going to break away for only a minute and be right back.
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0: Okay, we're back. Gentlemen, you going to play another one, guitar and cello together? Or you want to shuffle your feet?
1: Before we change instruments, we're always doing that. Could you play that first track of the album?
0: Oh, sure. First Flight?
1: Yeah. That one's called First Flight.
0: Uh-huh.
1: A song inspired by an adventure during my teenager years growing up in Brazil. That was actually my first flight.
0: Wow.
1: I never got in an airplane before, and I was still underage. And it was actually a real airplane. It was a glider.
0: Whoa.
1: A friend of mine was taking flying lessons in our local small airport. And somehow he managed to break in on the airport with another friend that took us on this glider. It was incredible. And it was actually my first flight. And this song has all these emotions from that experience.
0: Okay. Well, let's hear First Flight from Carlos' new release, Northern Readings.

0: Okay, I've been playing First Flight from the album titled Northern Readings by Carlos Enrique Pereira. And Gabe, his sidekick, his protege, is here. Guys have moved around a little bit. Now I've got Carlos on the electric piano, and Gabe is going to play his hooter. Sorry, didn't mean to laugh, but it sounds funny. I just called him a hooterist a minute ago. Let's see.
1: The actual name is Melodica.
2: Yeah, the Melodica.
0: Okay, Melodica. I've been corrected. I like hooter better. Okay, let me get you mic'd up here, guys. That's two, that's four. Okay, put that down there. Well, let's see. Anybody want to make an introduction? This is going to be from that album called Northern Readings. This is the title track.

0: Nice. Thank you, gentlemen. That sounded fantastic. That was Northern Readings from the album titled Northern Readings. Now, I'm going to grow another arm so I can get things done more efficiently. That's what I'm going to do. So, what do you got in store for us?
1: Well, you ask us to bring some music that somewhere, somehow inspired us and in what we do. I think the first one you played was a song by the Pat Metheny group that has been inspiring Gabriel. That was one of his choices. One of my choices, if you could play now, was a song called Vera Cruz by Milton Nascimento. Funny enough, there is a special guest on that recording, which is Pat Metheny on guitar.
0: Okay.
1: He's one of those American jazz musicians that also got inspired by the music of Milton and the Clube da Esquina in Minas Gerais, the state where I grew up.
0: Okay.
1: Yeah, when I was 13, which is Gabriel's current age, I started playing his music, and it was, a major shift.
0: Yeah, he's the stuff he did with Wayne Shorter was pretty amazing.
1: That bridge there.
0: Yeah.
1: Start connecting music from Minas to the American jazz. It was great.
0: It's a nice fit. On that note, we're going to break away for just a minute. This is KSVY 91.3 FM, KSVY.org on the www, the World Wide Web. Anyway, I'm going to break away for a minute or so, and we'll be back momentarily.
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0: Okay, welcome back, listeners. It's Eric Feathers, your host of Jazz in the Valley. I have guests in the studio tonight. This is Carlos and Gabe, longtime friends, live over in Healdsburg. They're definitely residents in Sonoma County. So let's see, what's in store next here, my friend?
1: You wanna
0: play
1: the Veracruz song?
0: Yeah. Veracruz by Milton Nascimento.

0: All right, we just heard from Milton Nascimento. That was Vera Cruz. Now my friends have shuffled around here. And are we going to hear a piano solo? Okay. Gabe's up to the piano right now. And I'm going to get him started. What's the tune you're going to play?
1: It's called Candles. I wrote it a couple months ago for a composition project.
0: Well, this is exciting. We're going to hear an original composition by Gabe on piano.

0: Thank you, Gabriel. That sounded fantastic.
1: Thank you.
0: Tell me again the title.
1: Candles.
0: Candles.
1: Yeah.
0: That sounded beautiful.
1: Thank you.
0: Thanks again. Let me take another commercial break here, or as we say, it's just a break. Anyway, Eric Feathers, host of Jazz in the Valley, is going to be back momentarily at KSVY 91.3 or KSVY.org. 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
0: Okay, back in the studio here with Carlos and Gabriel. We've got, wow, what, four instruments in here. It's comfortable. It's great. Anyway, what are we going to hear next?
6: Well, before we set up for another live play, could you play another song from the album?
0: Sure.
6: There's one called Meridian. An interesting track. I call it my composition, but I pretty much just got those guys together and said, let's play. And that's what happened.
0: Okay.
6: The rest was a total improvisation, but when you get such a great group of musicians, you know, that can listen and interact with each other at that level, was just magic happens.
0: I should mention on violin in this record, we hear Mads Tolling, Bay Area favorite. And I think he matched very well with the little band these guys put together. We're going to hear Meridian by Carlos.

0: Okay, that was called Meridian from the new record Northern Readings by Carlos Enrique Pereira. I see he picked up his guitar again. We are going live tonight, folks. It's a lot of fun. What do you got for us now, Carlos?
1: Yeah, part of this, the conception of this album was to improvise freely. That song was a collective, the whole group improvised together. But there are also other songs, other tracks on this album that were totally improvised, but in a solo manner. I call them moments. You have the first moment, second, third, fifth, fourth, and fifth. Each musician had their moment in the album to do something of their own, whatever they were feeling at that moment.

0: That's Carlos on guitar. Carlos Enrique Pereira. His son Gabriel is with us. And we're having a lot of fun playing some live music today, tonight, tomorrow. Where do we go from here, my friend?
1: We actually do that every day, especially after dinner time. I love when I go wash the dishes and Gabriel take over the piano.
0: Yeah.
1: And do some improvisation. And I guess we can bring that home experience to your show now.
0: Okay.
1: Let Gabriel do whatever he feels right now.
0: To the keyboard here. So take it away, friend.

0: We're listening to Gabriel here in the studio. That was a little improvisation on the piano. And I'll have to take this opportunity to break away for a moment. This is Jazz in the Valley. I'm Eric Feathers, and you're listening to some of the finest jazz in Sonoma County. We're live tonight. Anyway, let's do this break and come right back. KSVY 91.3.
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1: And now back to Eric and Jazz in the Valley.
0: Right, we're back, and I'm going to put on another cut from the album itself, Say It Like It Is. And I can't remember just how this goes, but let's... Okay. Carlos, do you have something to add?
5: Yeah, this song, it's interesting that I place it towards the end of the album without any planning, but it kind of bring together all the ideas that this album is about, you know, the choice of instrumentation, the string instruments that bring that chamber music texture to it, the Brazilian rhythms, the Brazilian music period, and the improvisation, the jazz improvisation, and the different... The reading, the new reading of Brazilian music in a way also, you know, this is, could feel like a samba or a bossa, but the meter is kind of odd, you know, goes from mostly seven to breaking down different time signatures. Anyway, it kind of gives a

0: a result of mixing all those
1: yeah
0: different styles into one. So
1: okay,
0: say well, it I've got, like it is.
1: Yeah, I got it queued up right here. Say it like it is, Carlos.

0: Okay. I hope everyone enjoyed that little segment. Say it like it is. Now, I want to remind everybody that on the 20th of September, this will be a Sunday, 1 to 4, over at the Furthermore Winery. It's just outside of Sebastopol. You're going to hear Carlos and his band having a little party over there, the record release party. You have Carlos and Gabriel, Sebastian Link. I'm trying to give a rundown of the...
1: Sebastian Link on bass.
0: Okay, that's your bass player. And then Eric Engstrom.
1: Yeah.
0: On drums. That sounds like a lot of fun, you guys. Okay, don't forget, 1 to 4, Furthermore, on the 20th. So, I think I'm
1: going to... You can bring your kids if you have, or your pet.
0: That's right, pet kids, friendly.
1: Great wine.
0: Very good wine. Let's go ahead, Carlos. Go ahead and...
2: Oh, just adding to many reasons to come to the album release party.
0: Yeah, like I was saying, it's a beautiful venue. I've been out there
2: for some nice, yeah, outdoors... Music. The weather should be nice. It's still September, right?
0: Yeah.
2: And if you missed the announcement before, I will also be releasing the vinyl version of Northern Readings.
0: Oh, that's right. That's right.
2: And I'll be giving
0: There's
2: away...
0: It's a limited edition for all you vinyl junkies. There is a record coming out.
2: I'll be giving away a copy. And we have the live band from 1 to 4.
0: Uh-huh.
2: So come on over.
0: Well, I asked the guys to give me suggestions for a playlist, and both of them gave me their suggestions, and I heard that Gabriel is quite inspired by Thelonious Monk, so I wanted him to tell the story. Go ahead, Gabe.
3: Well, yeah, I was recently at a summer camp, Stanford Jazz Institute, where I listened to a lot of Monk. I got exposed to a lot of that kind of music. And I think it really started to inspire me and my playing, especially recently. And as I listen to more and more of him, I feel like my playing gets more and more influenced by his, like, really abstract way of playing. But I think it's really unique and... I just enjoy the way he plays a lot, and I try to model a lot of what I do after how he plays. And one tune that really stood out to me was Ruby My Dear, because it's a ballad, but I feel like it goes beyond the normal ballads that you hear. There's a lot more emotions conveyed than just slow and sad, I feel.
0: Yeah.
3: Like, the energy that he brings to it, it's a really unique piece, and I really love it. So... Yeah, Ruby, My Dear.
0: Yeah, I wanted to thank you for that suggestion because it's a tune I love too. And I was explaining to Carlos on my show, as I close out the last segment, I always include lullabies. That's when people, the music and the tempo slow down a bit and people chill out. So Ruby, My Dear is going to kick off the last segment tonight, followed by Carlos' suggestion, Saudade do Brasil. If you don't know what that means, it means you really, really miss Brazil. Yeah, and it's done by Antonio Carlos Jobim with a full-on orchestra. Beautiful piece. And my contribution to our last segment was Wave. That's a tune that gives me a great, overwhelming sense of well-being, you know. Anyway, we're going to continue on. I think I'm going to interview these guys a little further. You want to pull up a chair there, Carlos?
2: Yeah, let me get closer here.
0: Okay. Just lean in and out. Okay, got my boys sharing the mic over here. I heard about Thelonious Monk. Carlos, talk to me about El Mestre. Oh, Mestre. Antonio Carlos Jobim.
2: Yeah. I have many ways of describing Jobim. First, as a teenager growing in Brazil, I think his music was in a way overplayed for us, or at least for me. My perception was like, I cannot hear the girl from Ipanema anymore. And that kind of pushed me away from his amazing work. But then I started traveling, and my first time outside Brazil was going to France with a really good friend of mine, sax flute player. And we, like, you know, had this plan of, you know, touring Europe and playing sort of a Brazilian repertoire, some originals, and well, point is, being there for the first time outside of Brazil, we realized, wow, people expect us to play Brazilian music. And Tom Jobim was always the main request, right? And we start playing it because we've been asked to. And well, then I realized, but you know, like, wow, this is so good. That feeling of, you know, like growing up with the girl from Ipanema turning into like rediscovering his work by analyzing the harmony and understanding the beauty of it as a player, you know, and how great those tunes he wrote are for the jazz musician to improvise, you know, because not only the harmony makes sense in a way of, you know, functional harmony works, you know, but makes sense with something more, you know, with something original. You know, it's not just like so many Broadway tunes that the harmony is like all the same, you know, like they all make sense, but they don't feel special. You know? And Jobim's harmony is like, wow, that makes sense and is unique.
0: Yeah.
2: And
0: yeah.
2: So after that, I incorporate his songs in my repertoire and enjoying for a few decades now.
0: right. Well, I think of Tom Jobim as sort of the ambassador of Bossa Nova because he spread it around the world.
2: Yeah.
0: And exposed, we owe a thank you to Stan Getz, a California artist who went down there and brought kinda back the girl from Ipanema.
2: Joao Gilberto. In America, right? Yeah.
0: And so it spread like wildfire. It really did. I was just a kid. Mommy, give me a dime for the jukebox, you know. It was fun. And I guess he lived his final days in New York. He loved that city, didn't he?
2: Yeah. Well, he had a funny phrase that I might not remember well now, but he always between New York and Rio, right?
0: Yeah.
2: Most of the time. And he would get sick of one, like, oh, this place is, well, I don't want to use the actual word. But then he would go to the other and, oh, this is great. And then after a while, oh, I miss Brazil. This place here is not good. And which is, you know, totally understandable to me because I experienced both as well. I live in New York many years. And, yeah, what New York has to offer, Brazil doesn't have. What Brazil has to offer, New York doesn't have. And the combination of both is the best, you know.
0: Yeah, yeah. Very, very cosmopolitan, right?
2: Exactly.
0: Well, I've been to Rio, and I fell in love. And I can remember there's a pizzeria on Ipanema Beach.
2: Uh-huh.
0: And they claim that Carlos, Tom Jobim, actually sat there and wrote the tune that made everything famous.
2: Ipanema, right?
0: Ipanema, yeah.
2: Yeah. I think it's true, you know, like, I think he said.
0: They make good pizza there, too.
2: I just remember having a shop.
0: A shopi is a draft beer.
2: Yeah. Which we make fun as Chopin, the composer.
0: Right.
2: who also was a major inspiration for Jobim.
0: Uh-huh.
2: Chopin. Drink shopping.
0: Hey, Gabe, what else have you got to share regarding your inspiration in music?
3: Well, I feel like I could add on to what he said about Tom Jobim, because growing up, whenever he would play music, he would put on Tom Jobim or Brazilian music.
0: Yeah.
3: So, I mean, I didn't live in Brazil, but I still kind of grew up around this music.
2: And since we've been sitting in my gigs, you...
3: I've always been playing that stuff.
2: Always been throwing some Jobim at you.
3: Even in California, Tom Jobim still feels like home musically, at least. So, yeah. And when I first heard it, it was like nothing that I had heard before, especially when I started playing it, because it wasn't like the classical training that I was doing or anything. But it made sense still. It was understandable.
2: You're lucky because at your young age, you've been exposed to both of these two words that me and Eric talking about. As a player, you know, as a musician, you know, like growing up in Brazil, jazz was always kind of a mystery. You know, there were no jazz schools or no jazz books around. You would learn a tune and you would put the vinyl on and put it again, figure out the melody, figure out the chords.
0: Yeah.
2: It was this information that was not available. These days, you know, not only internet, you can access anything you search, but you were playing Brazilian music, living here, and then studying jazz. It's awesome.
3: Yeah.
0: How about Sergio Mendes? Any inspiration there?
2: Yeah, Sergio Mendes, for Brazilians growing in Brazil, he was that guy that...
0: Left and went to L.A.
2: Yeah, he was like the gringo in a way. Yeah, although he was Brazilian, he did a lot for Brazilian music. But I don't think Brazilians played much his music in Brazil, you know?
0: I noticed that when I lived there.
2: It's funny.
0: There wasn't much attention.
2: And he actually did a lot of covers, you know, like Jorge Ben and other composers, you know? But himself, he was not that popular, no. Jobim, he had a career in Brazil, no.
0: Yeah.
2: He was on TV. He lived there, no, although he also lived in the U.S. But Sergio was always here, no. So I think he didn't connect much with the Brazilian audience.
0: Well, for my taste in music, Sergio Mendes went to Los Angeles, left Rio behind, and he met Herb Alpert, who signed him to a record contract and produced his music. And I was really sad because Sergio kind of lost his Brazilian roots and his love for jazz, because he made pop music, I think. And
2: That pop phase.
0: Anyway.
2: But on the other hand, he's great. Like his
0: swing on the piano. He produced a lot of good records. Yeah, you can go through his catalog and
2: he knew how to get out of that commercial pressure and make something good after all. Yeah.
0: Who else? I think Louis Armstrong was the American ambassador for jazz.
2: True, right?
0: And he kind of brought it to the forefront.
2: To the rest of
0: Europe
2: the world.
0: Europe loved him.
2: The pioneer, I guess.
3: For sure.
2: But
0: Gabe, tell me about the cello. How did you come to love the cello?
3: I think the first time I saw it was at the symphony, at the Santa Rosa Symphony.
0: Oh, wow.
3: And I, to be honest, I was so young, I had never really, like, not heard of a cello, but I've really never seen it played or how it works or anything like that. But I just thought it was so cool, like, sitting like this playing cello.
2: I remember
3: cello.
2: Now, we took a picture. I think
3: they had an instrument zoo, I think it was, where you could go in
2: instruments.
3: Like
2: the kids could go and try the instruments
3: and
2: of an orchestra.
3: I went for the cello and I held it and it was like three times my size. But
2: but
3: I just
2: felt the connection.
3: The connection, and I think a year later, maybe 2 years later, I got a cello and I started playing it. And slowly I started playing a little bit of jazz here and there, lots of Brazilian as well. I think the first Brazilian tune I learned on the cello was Asa Branca.
2: He even came to one of those gigs at the hotel.
3: Yeah, the first time I ever played anything was Asa Branca on the cello at a gig.
2: That was super fun.
0: Fantastic. Well, listen, I think we have to take another break. This is Jazz in the Valley, Eric Feathers at KSVY 91.3. We're going to step away for a minute and we'll be back.
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0: Okay, Jazz in the Valley is back, and during the break we talked a little bit about Emmett Cohen. Gabe, do you want to add to that part of the conversation? Emmett Cohen, as you know, is a great jazz pianist, and did you know he's doing cruises? He does jazz cruises down in the Caribbean.
2: Oh, I didn't know
0: that. And a friend of mine went, and you know, he had a band of a half a dozen, 8 or 10 people, and they played every night, and you know, when you're on a boat with somebody, you're going to bump into him more than once. And she told it's a great vibe over there.
2: Emmett's a great name of the jazz moving forward, you know.
0: Uh-huh.
2: He got the tradition of it, and he plays the piano like nobody else.
0: Yeah.
2: But he's finding new ways of making it popular, making people liking jazz, you know.
0: Oh,
2: just the way he sits and smiles as he's playing.
3: His fashion, what he wears.
2: Yeah.
0: Yeah, Gabe, what do you think?
3: Well, the first time I had really listened to him was when we went to see him at the Green Music Center with a friend. And I think one thing that really stood out to me is just the way he plays. He's just smiling, super joyful, looking around, having a great time playing. And additionally, he said something at that concert that's really stuck with me, which is, you can learn all the theory, you can learn all the harmony, all the ways to play, but at the end of the day, you want to be playing with your heart.
0: Yes.
3: And I really, really like how he said that, and it means a lot to me, that quote, because I totally, totally agree with it. And you can see that in his playing. He's never just playing scales up and down the piano.
0: Okay, well,
3: like
0: let me put on one of everyone's favorites, Dardanella by Emmett Cohen.
3: Yeah.

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I realized looking at Gabriel, I said, oh, darn it, Emmett Cohen does a great cover of Well, You Needn't, the great The Loneliest Monk tune. So let's hear that one instead.

0: We've been listening to Blue Monk by John Batiste, and I want to get my friends together around the microphone. I see they're packing up instruments and getting ready to pull out of the studio. I owe them a big debt of gratitude. Thanks for coming over, gentlemen. And go ahead.
1: I said thank you for having us. Always a pleasure to chat with you about music, about Brazil.
0: Yeah.
1: About Sonoma.
0: Tô com saudades.
1: When was your last time down there?
0: When I left. I have not been back.
1: Oh, that long.
0: So it's on the bucket list, you know, And old friends and my ex are always saying, Eric, you got to come and visit.
1: Well, we have a little shack in Minas. You can get a place to stay there.
0: I have a friend here in Oakland who's got two apartments in Pelourinho, in Salvador. I said, you'll rent them too cheap to me, right? He says, anytime.
1: That's the place to be as well.
0: Yeah, I'm homesick. Call it what you will, saudades.
1: Saudades do Brasil.
0: Gabe, what's in store for you? What are you going to do in school?
1: Trying to decide now, right? What's next?
2: What's next for high school?
1: You'll continue with the pre-college
2: program with San Francisco Conservatory of Music.
1: He's studying jazz and playing a jazz ensemble. He's also made it into the SF Jazz All Stars.
0: Fantastic.
2: As a mentee, so.
1: Too young for that, but
2: I can sit on rehearsals and stuff like
1: getting
2: that.
1: Getting into it little by little. And as far as which high school you're gonna go, is still many options to consider before a decision is made.
0: Yeah. How about shout outs? Say hi to mom, sister. Go ahead.
2: Hi, Mom.
1: Hi, Maya. Are you still awake?
0: It's great having you here. And we'll do it again soon.
1: I hope so.
0: Just keep making great records. That's what we'll do.
1: Time to start a new one. And you should start working on your first.
0: I'm going to remind the listeners once more, coming up on Sunday, September 20th, it's the record release party. Carlos and his band will be there, and that's going to go 1 to 4 at the Furthermore Winery. Easy to find, not far from Sebastopol. And I hope you all have a good time. I will be busy at the museum. And anyway, I've had a lot of fun here tonight, and it's creeping up again on time for a break. So as promised every week, I'm going to do lullabies to close out the show. And let's see, I've got Thelonious Monk on hand. Got what else? Tom Jobim, of course. Let's see, where was I? Jazz in the Valley.
1: Two Tom Jobims, right? You have.
0: Yeah, Saudades do Brasil. And then one of my favorites is Wave. It's the most beautiful melody in the world. Anyway, gentlemen, thanks again.
1: Our pleasure.
2: Thank you so much.
0: We're going to do a pause, and like I said, we'll play some lullabies on the backside. You're listening to Jazz in the Valley. It's Eric Feathers, your host, every Thursday night at 9 to 11. And KSVY is putting this on. And I got to thank all our sponsors and the generous people who have donated during this fundraiser. We're not just voice in the valley. We are voices together. So thanks again. Anyway, I want to say see you later, gentlemen. Time for a break here. Okay. Eric Feathers is back. And without further ado, we're going to hear Ruby, My Dear by Thelonious Monk.

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1: 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So what does that mean for us? In plain terms, the Pacific is warmer and can shift storm tracks right into our valley.
0: It's time to prepare now before it's too late.
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One of the first records I ever did, ladies and gentlemen, was, be still, still. Was terrible. No. When I first started out in the business, I had three instruments. I had a guitar, and a shaky leg, another guitar, and another shaky leg. No. So anyway, we did about five songs before anybody really knew who we were. Went like this.

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1: Our life is essentially the sum of our habits. 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Make a short, realistic list. 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As you successfully integrate wellness into your lifestyle, you will begin to feel the difference, if only slowly at first.
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devil went down to Georgia. He was looking for a soul to steal. He was in a bind because he was way behind, and he was willing to make a deal. When he came across this young man sawing on a fiddle and playing it hot, and the devil jumped up on a hickory stump and said, "Boy, let me tell you what. I guess you didn't know it, but I'm a fiddle player too. And if you'd care to take a dare, I'll make a bet with you. 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
1: Governor Newsom has declared an early state of emergency for the upcoming El Nino storm activity. So what does that mean for us? In plain terms, the Pacific is warmer and can shift storm tracks right into our valley.
0: It's time to prepare now before it's too late.
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0: The Glen Ellen Fair Association invites you to its 35th annual Glen Ellen Village Fair on Sunday, October 11th from 12 to 5 p.m. And the theme this year is Return of the Mothership.
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1: 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Leaving early helps reduce traffic and gives emergency responders more room to work. 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This KSVY Fire Ready message is brought to you by KSVY Sonoma.

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1: Governor Newsom has declared an early state of emergency for the upcoming El Niño storm activity. So what does that mean for us? In plain terms, the Pacific is warmer and can shift storm tracks right into our valley.
0: It's time to prepare now before it's too late.
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0: Well, school's been back in session for all you kids for a while now, and we hope everybody's having a good time and learning lots of stuff. And, you know, learning doesn't stop just because you're a grown-up or just because you're home from school. Hey, Curly, have you learned anything new lately that you...
1: I'm learning new stuff all the time.
0: Like what? Tell us something that you've learned recently.
1: Well, the other day I learned a little bit about Namibia, which is a country in South Africa, but I also learned about putting carbonated beverages in the freezer.
0: Oh, what did you learn about putting carbonated beverages in the freezer?
1: Just don't do it.
0: And may I ask how you learned that?
1: Well, I learned the hard way.
0: Okay. Well, how about if we sing a song that has something to do with going to school?

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0: The mommy's on the bus, go. 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The daddies on the bus go, I love you. 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
1: How about some animals? Let's do, since Pauline's apparently going to show up here later, so let's do one for her. The chickens on the bus go cluck, cluck, cluck. 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
0: The chickens on the bus go cluck, cluck, cluck.
1: All through the town. 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
0: The cows on the bus go moo, moo, moo. 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
1: All through the town. The penguins.
0: The penguins on the bus go.
1: The penguins on the bus go.

0: Well, kids, once again, we have a special guest in our studio. I mentioned that she would be here. It's Pauline, and she is looking quite nice today. Oh, hi.
1: Wow,
0: thank
1: Pauline.
0: You. Thank you. Well, I'm here. I'm here for professional reasons. I have something I want to interview the two of you about. And so I have my clipboard and my pencil and I'm
1: and that snappy blue blazer.
0: Do you like it?
1: That is really something.
0: Thanks. It's kind of hard to get on when you're a chicken. But anyway, so here's what I want to know. I heard this rumor that you, Curly and Curly, are going to be starting a kids holiday chorus for
1: That's,
0: kids.
1: It's not a rumor.
0: It's true.
1: It's true.
0: For kids ages. This is what the press release says that I got for kids 7 to 9, and that they're going to have a chance to sing and rehearse on a real stage and then perform at the lighting of the plaza on November 21st. And so this sounds really exciting. Can you tell me more about it?
1: Well,
0: Curly, why don't you?
1: Well, I think you kind of summed it up. We're just going to get a really fun bunch of kids together and sing, I don't know, lots of songs.
0: Holiday songs?
1: Some holiday songs, not just holiday songs.
0: Oh.
1: And then we will perform them on the big stage at the plaza in front of millions, lots of people.
0: And so where are these guys? Are there going to be classes? Yeah, there's going to be at the community center from starting October 7th and through November 18th from 2 to 3 o'clock. There will be a weekly class and our meeting of the chorus. And the thing is, we only have room for 20 kids. It's free, but like I said, we only have room for 20 kids. So if I wanted to do it, where do I sign up?

that right? Yeah, okay. You make my heart sing. Oh, yeah. Oh, you make everything groovy. Oh, wild thing. Oh, wow. Wild thing. Wild thing, I think I love you. But I wanna know.

0: Come on, Curly, or sing with me. Oh, that's
1: Wild
0: okay, Pauline.
1: Thing.
0: You do it. Yeah, you can sing with the Curly. Do that again.
1: No, I think we're kind of done.
0: Well, let me just do the end. Wild thing, you make my heart sing. You make everything groovy. Wild thing, oh yeah.
1: I want no motion.
0: Oh, da-da-dum. Come on, baby. Hold me tight. Move me.
1: Wow, Pauline, you're really getting good.
0: Well, thank you.
1: The confidence is overwhelming.
0: Well, I'm gonna go. I'm gonna go to the plaza and see if I can round up a bunch of chickens and maybe some ducks, and we can do our own course. I didn't know there were chickens at the plaza. There's a lot of things you don't know, Curly. Okay, all right, I gotta go. Bye, kids.
1: And speaking of the plaza, we have a new song. Actually, Curlier wrote this song. It's called Sonoma Valley Kids. Here it comes.

0: Well, that song sounded kind of familiar.
1: Well, I don't know why.
0: Well, I know why. Because you did what I do sometimes, like what I did with this song. I'm gonna go out now for recess. I'm gonna have big fun out on the yard.
1: Yeehaw!
0: Recess is my favorite part of my school.

0: Well, kids, that's the end of our show again.
1: And what do you always say, Curly? Keep on singing.
0: Keep on singing. Hey, kids, we all had lots of fun. Hey, kids, our little show is done. C-U-R-L-E-Y, see you soon.
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KSVY 91.3 FM here in Sonoma, Friday, September 25th. Dancing with the 80s there. Before that, we had Curly and Curlier. On this beautiful morning, it's a nice day out there. A little thick in the traffic. I didn't like that. 8:34 said that probably. Today's guests, we have Jason Crosby and Sam Couturier coming in to talk about their event this Sunday. And Winery 16600 Vinyl Party Show. Click in the link to see more. Presents the Harvest Party September 27th at the Denmark Street Barn out there. Jason Crosby's music to be played. 9 o'clock, we have David Sims from the Vintage House. Going to talk about stuff out happening over there. We have Ken Wayne also coming in to talk about some good stuff. I'm going to play a couple tunes, get right back. It's only 6 minutes away from the interview anyhow, so let's try this one. This one I stumbled across the other day.

0: KSVY 91.3 FM in Sonoma, Friday, September 25th. We are far out of the summer now. It's, you know, I don't know if I would call it a summer, but it was so different this time around, you know. And here to talk about summer, we have Sam Couture. How's it going?
1: The local weatherman.
0: Yeah, yeah. Well, you know, you're very, I'm sure you're a very weather observant person.
1: Yeah, maybe. Obsessed could be.
0: Yes.
1: Could be a word you use. I won't tell you how many weather apps I have on my phone.
0: Okay. Yeah. There's good ones. And in your opinion, what gives the best?
1: You know, I use a little, I love My Radar. Mm-hmm. I use Weather Underground. Mm-hmm. The Apple Weather is pretty good. RIP, an app called Dark Sky that actually Apple sort of absorbed. Mm-hmm. Those are the three. And then I have like a couple of reports that get sent to my email every day.
0: Okay, yeah. Cool. I'm pretty always a straightforward NOAA guy.
1: Yeah.
0: And then locally. You
1: can read the discussions.
0: Right.
1: Yeah.
0: Well, no, I go to the heart of it. But great mapping.
1: Yeah. You know.
0: Anyway, we're not here to talk about weather, really. We're here to talk about the event this Sunday.
1: The weather's going to be fantastic on Sunday. Mm-hmm. It's going to be 80 degrees. It's going to be awesome.
0: Cool. It's supposed to be pretty mild, I heard.
1: Yeah.
0: Yeah. And what's happening there? What do we got?
1: We have the Winery 16600 Vinyl Sunday Harvest Party out of the Denmark Street Barn. With the Crosby Collective, Jason Crosby playing music, Tony Saunders opening up, and Swim Club making food, and lots of 16600 wine getting poured, all in benefit of Swim America Sonoma.
0: Oh, excellent.
1: Yeah.
0: Swim America, we are aware of that. We have a phone call, and this may be our person right here.
1: Okay.
0: Okay, and hello, caller, you are on the air.
2: Yeah, this is Jason Crosby.
0: Hey, Jason. How you doing? I'm here with Sam. Say hi, Sam.
1: Hey, Jason. How's it going?
2: Man. I'm sorry. I just got the email. I gotta run out the door in 10 minutes, so I figured I'd call just in case we were still talking.
0: We are still talking. We just kind of picked it up right now. And we were talking, if you want, Sam was saying we're having the Vinyl Sunday Presents, the Harvest Party, September 25th, with Jason Crosby, and who was Tony
1: Saunders opening and the Crosby. I'm excited to see this rendition of the Crosby Collective, Jason. It's it looks like a good group.
2: Yeah, I'm really excited about it too. And we actually have a couple extra singers that you guys don't know about that I can tell you about now. Awesome. If you want to know.
1: Well, sure. Good, because he's the sound guy, so we need to make sure we get enough microphones.
0: Yeah, I'm making a list as we're speaking.
2: So I brought in my good friend Lamar Williams Jr.
1: Oh, sweet.
2: From the East Coast for Sunday and for Hardly Strictly, and he's an original member of the collective with me, and him and I are bandmates with O'Teal and Friends.
1: Sweet.
2: And he's an incredible singer. I don't know if you know his history, but his dad, Lamar Williams Sr., was the bassist in the Allman Brothers Band.
1: Cool.
2: After Barry Oakley passed, Lamar, and he was on, you know, Sisters and Brothers record, and
1: right.
2: Lamar Jr. and him and I are really good buds, and I'm really excited about having him out, and it's gonna be fun.
1: Will you talk a little bit about the kind of the music that you're doing with the Crosby Collective? I've hinted, and I have some wine club members who are super excited about like Nirvana, Grateful Dead mashups and things like that. What are you guys going to be playing for us?
2: Well, we're gonna do a bunch of mashups, and then we'll do some other non mashups, I'm sure too. But the collective started as a kind of an all mashup thing, and it started with that Nirvana one, actually, a long time ago. My younger brother and I were at my parents' house and preparing for a gig in New York, and I had just started playing with Bob and Phil, and my brother and I had a band, and we didn't really play a lot of Grateful Dead stuff, and I felt like I needed to honor Bob and Phil because, I just started working with them, and my band got this great gig kind of because of my notoriety with them. And we were working on Lithium by Nirvana, and we decided to add Friend of the Devil to the set, and we were sitting in my parents' house, and I just, you know, as a goof, just started singing the Friend of the Devil lyrics over the Nirvana music, and my brother was like, that's what we should do. And we did, and it kind of became a staple of my, like, you know, Crosby and Friends live shows ever since. And when I started playing with O'Teal, that song kind of like, you know, lit a fire a little bit and got a lot of notoriety. And O'Teal suggested that with my, you know, weird musical brain that I should come up with 20 more of those and form a band. And that's what I did. And O'Teal and Lamar and a bunch of good, you know, good friends of mine that I tour with O'Teal and friends and with Jackson Brown, we descended upon this studio in Marin and recorded a bunch of them and got the music together. And we debuted it last year at the Fillmore with Jackson and with O'Teal. Yeah. It was a really, really great start to the band. So I would expect a lot of things like that. There's one where I sing Casey Jones lyrics over Eclipse by Pink Floyd I find these like common elements of certain songs and ones you wouldn't like even think about, like there's one that's non-Grateful Dead that I do that's a mash of Riders on the Storm and Billie Jean.
0: And they both
2: have a common thread, even though the grooves are very different. I'm actually sitting at a piano, I can show you. Riders of the Storm has that intro where it's like, and that bass line. You're there. And with those two tunes, actually, the common thread that I was most excited about was the way it goes to the four chord. Like when Jim Morrison would sing "Into This House You're Born," you know, when it would raise up a little bit, is the same place, same measure where Michael Jackson would sing "I Was the One," dance on the floor. So they're completely interchangeable. And so what Lamar and I did with that one is I'll sing Billie Jean over Riders, and then he'll sing Riders over Billie Jean. And then by the end of the song, we're both singing them at the same time over the chorus.
1: Oh man, I'm so excited!
0: So fun. This is we are speaking with Jason Crosby and Sam Couturier about the event this week in Vinyl. This is a long one. Vinyl Sundays presents Jason Crosby and Friends.
1: Yes,
0: yes.
1: Crosby Collective. We can just keep adding names to it. We'll keep going.
0: So it's this Sunday. It's out there on Denmark.
1: Yep.
0: At the Yellow Barn. It's yellow, right?
1: It's brown.
0: Brownish.
1: Brownish. Right. The house is yellow.
0: My eyes deceive. My memory of my eyes deceive. All right. And what time?
1: 4 to 8.
0: 4 to 8.
1: 4 to 8. I think music starts at about 5. Doors at 4. And I have a feeling that I'm going to have a hard time getting Jason and the band off at 8 o'clock. I think they might play a little longer.
0: Okay. And we have Tony Saunders starting.
1: Tony Saunders, who's Merle Saunders' son, somebody who played with Jerry a lot. They do Keystone Collective, so sort of another sort of dead adjacent kind of musical group. Mm-hmm. Really fun music. And, you know, he hangs out here all the time. Tony's great.
0: Yeah. And it sounds fun. Yeah. I should probably go.
1: Yeah, well, we're hoping you'll be there, Bob. Yeah.
0: And, I have never gone to a barn event, and I'm very excited.
1: It's a great party. It's a super community, friendly kind of thing. Bring your kids. Don't bring your dogs, but bring your kids. There's a silent auction supporting Swim America. Mm-hmm. Swim club's doing the food. Everybody's friends. It's a great dance party. This big lawn. It's going to have a full moon. The weather's going to be perfect. It's going to be a fun time.
0: This is truly a post-harvest party.
1: It's actually the first time that we've had the harvest party while I've been done harvesting. So I'm excited about sleeping in on Monday morning.
0: And it's been a wild a year.
1: Yeah.
0: Season, I guess. And because I just saw on one of your videos, you're picking something later than normal. Because of the weather,
1: it's we picked some stuff later than normal. We picked some stuff crazy earlier than ever before. That 90 degrees in March sort of set us off for a roller coaster right through. Yeah.
0: Okay. And Jason Crosby, how are you? My mind just went fully blank.
1: Right. Well, I mean, it's going from the Fillmore to the Denmark Street Barn to hardly strictly bluegrass. So this will be a good time to get pretty up close and personal.
0: That's cool. I would love to say I played the Fillmore.
1: Yes.
0: Yes. It's on my bucket list. I don't know what music.
1: I just like going there, you know? Yeah,
0: I've been there a few times. Been there. And I love it. But it is so iconic.
1: Yeah.
0: That's cool.
2: It really is. When we played our first show there, Jackson played with us, and when we were rehearsing that day, Jackson told me that he had never played there, and I was so surprised. I was like, really? You never played the Fillmore? And he's like, I remember coming here to see shows, but, you know, I mean, maybe his rise to fame, he kind of just skipped that level of venues, but I was really, wow. I was surprised, and I was glad that he got to do it, and he got to do it with me.
0: Mm-hmm.
1: Yeah, that's pretty
0: amazing. Well, that is fun. So what, as far as band goes, what are we looking at? Are you bringing a piano, or are you just going to bring some keys?
2: I'm gonna bring a keyboard. I mean, if there's a piano there, I'd be happy to play it. But my baby grand doesn't fit in my SUV, unfortunately.
1: We've done that before out there, and it was a wonderfully complicated and challenging adventure to get a baby grand piano into a middle of a barn in the middle of a vineyard. So
0: it's moving.
1: Maybe we'll do that again sometime.
2: Just a piano anywhere is a real challenge, you know. Like a lot of times, even with like the super super big artists, they're using these digital grands now that sound and feel and look amazing, but you don't have to deal with like the tuning and the temperature. That's the thing.
0: I work with the Valley of the Moon Music Festival, and they bring out these 200-year-old pianos. Not pianos, forte piano, and they bring them in. They tune them every single day.
1: Right,
0: you know, it's crazy, and very expensive stuff. So no, I'm looking at your video. We're gonna play a song in a minute, off one of your YouTube videos, and I see piano, stand up bass, guitar, drums. Is that, can we look for something that size?
2: Yeah, it's gonna be Danny Luring on drums, who's a great drummer. He hosts that Wednesday night at Perry's in Fairfax. Angeline Ferris on bass. She's amazing, and she plays with everybody here in the Bay. And then my friend Alex Coford from the Terrapin Family Band is going to be playing guitar. Greg Loyocano from the Mother Hips is playing guitar. And I'll be playing keys and violin and maybe a little guitar. And then we'll have Lamar singing. And then my friend Sloan Irving may swing by and sing some harmonies with us, too. She's cool. Amazing singer-songwriter, up and coming from Petaluma, she's been working on a record with my friend at the studio in Petaluma that we work out a lot, and we've become friends. And we actually were playing duo tonight, I think she's going to come by. She's been learning some of these mashups, and it's always good to have an extra voice on them.
0: Awesome. Well, I'm looking forward to it again this Sunday.
1: This Sunday.
0: 1700.
1: Denmark Street,
0: 4 p.m.
1: 4 to 8. And tickets are on sale on the Winery 16600 website. Mm-hmm. You go there, you look under wine and events, and it's the only event we have listed right now.
0: Yeah. That's how I found it. Yeah, read up on it. Hey, Sam, thanks for coming by. And Dave, thank you very much, David.
1: Jason,
0: sorry. I'm looking at David Sims right now.
2: that's okay. I always get confused with David Crosby.
1: That's not a bad person to be confused with.
0: Yeah, I bet. Yeah. Are you related? Right. Yeah.
2: You know, my uncle's name is David Crosby, but he's not in Crosby, Stills, and Nash.
0: Yeah. Okay, cool. thanks very much for your patience and for phoning in.
2: Yeah, well, my pleasure to talk to you guys, and looking forward to Sunday.
0: Great.
1: It's going to be a great show.
0: To take a little break here. I need a song, man. All right. So this is The Morning Show. Sam Couturi, Jason Crosby, and talking about music. My button is broken, so I have to go fix it. But I got to find a song to cover. 1 second. What should we play? We're going to play... Oh, we're going to go like this. It's just because that's the way I am.

0: Sounding real good there, KSPY 91.3. That's the this one is Jason Crosby and Friends. This weekend will be Jason Crosby and Jason Crosby Collective. That's 4 p.m. At the Barn, 1700 Denmark Street. It's gonna be a fun evening. It's a little harvest party. Should be a good time. And here to talk about harvest parties, we have David Sims. How you doing, David?
1: Pretty good, Bob. How are you?
0: Yeah, well, the name is similar. There is a vintage in your association, right?
1: That's true. We get confused all the time with a winery, vintage house. You know, right. People call us. We get confused. There's actually a winery or a hotel with a vintage house in Yountville, and so
0: right.
1: We get invoices for them all the time, which is always fun.
0: I've seen, yeah, I redirected billings, right?
1: Yes.
0: So this is, so David Sims, you are the executive director of Vintage House here in Sonoma on First Street East, right by the bike path, on the edge of the bike path. You guys just like are parallel, as parallel can be.
1: We are. I mean, we're right on it. My office window looks out on the bike path. We got people going up and down the street all day long. You know, today is a really special day on Fridays because there's that farmer's market that happens in Depot Park.
0: Right.
1: And we're just across the street from it. So it's really bustling right now. People are up and down the bike path.
0: It's soup day, right?
1: Oh, that's right. It's soup day. And not only that, Bob, it's cake day.
0: Cake? Whoa, whoa, whoa, whoa. And where are we getting this cake?
1: Well, we get the cake, I believe, we get it from rotating different people, but I think today is from Scandinavia. And
0: Scandia?
1: Scandia, sorry. And once a month, you know, we do a big birthday celebration for everyone who had a birthday that month. So if you come on in. So, because everyone likes to celebrate a birthday, and we were getting too many requests, so we do it once for a whole month. And so we get a lot of cake, and people come on in, and with your soup, afterwards, we hand out cake for free. So it's cake day, and cake day can get pretty dicey around here.
0: Yeah.
1: You know, you go ahead and you start offering free cake to the public, and there's going to be some elbows thrown. You know, people want their cake, and for good reason. Who doesn't like a slice of cake?
0: Yes. You know what I really want is a German chocolate cake.
1: That would be good.
0: Oh, I can't eat them because of my allergy, but boy, do I want one. You know,
1: I think today is like a vanilla cake with like a strawberry compote with like a whipped cream frosting.
0: I might have you set a piece aside for me there.
1: I'll see if I can get
0: I know a guy.
1: Get to the crowd.
0: I know a guy.
1: Yeah. Right, right.
0: All right, so what's happening besides soup and cake? I mean, you just lost me right there. My interest is
1: we could spiral.
0: I'm
1: for
0: single-minded,
1: sure.
0: Single-minded now.
1: Well, you didn't go with that soup.
0: Just something else happening too. I really like these at 3 o'clock,
1: yep.
0: And this is put on by the hospital. And what?
1: Yeah.
0: We have
1: a partnership that goes a couple of years, and every September we have a partnership with them. It's called our Active Aging Series, and we are so lucky in this valley, not only to have a small community hospital, but to have a community hospital that has world-class services. I mean, them being integrated with UCSF or the medical center down there, we get just phenomenal physicians and we get expertise brought to Sonoma Valley. They were just telling us, you know, we have the best MRI machine in the world right now in Sonoma Valley.
0: Mm-hmm.
1: So if you need something with an MRI, why would you travel anywhere else? In this valley, we have the world's best MRI machine, which is crazy to think about. Our little sleepy town.
0: Yeah.
1: So anyway.
0: That's fascinating. I'm now.

0: But yeah, it's a great
1: Juan,
0: learning
1: Juan
0: opportunity.
1: Juan was real happy. He was cookies.
0: Juan, yeah. I got to watch out for him.
1: Yeah. So, that one was stroke and things related to stroke. And do you know what today is?
0: You know what? I should, but I don't.
1: Because I got the email reminder. Let me see.
0: Oh, see, you probably know more than I do.
1: Mm-hmm.
0: See, I just work here.
1: Because I signed up, you know, because I am an active aging adult. Fall prevention.
0: Fall prevention.
1: Meaning?
0: That's very important.
1: Falling, you know. Preventing fall is kind of hard, but if you're preventing falling, there's strategy there.
0: Semantics.
1: Yes.
0: And falls are extremely important. It's one of these injuries that can really cascade, you know, and they're simple to prepare for. Simple things like grab bars in the shower, right? Usually you don't realize you need them until you take a fall.
1: Yeah.
0: So the idea is, you know, get those installed now, even if you don't need them, because when you do that moment, you're going to be happy you have it.
1: Yeah.
0: All it takes is one broken hip and all of a sudden you're homebound, you're not going out, mm-hmm. and your whole world changes. So the idea is to prevent those falls, you know, one wiggly step down the driveway or out of your door. Simple things with simple repairs. And Vintage House has a partnership with Habitat for Humanity, and we're working on ways to get people in there and fix really light duty things inside the home for either free or low cost.
1: Mm. And don't get on the ladder. Stay off the ladder.
0: Don't hang the Christmas lights. Yeah. Don't do that. That's happening today. And then we have a couple more things. If you don't mind, I'd love to
1: just going to look up on your website, but go ahead.
0: Yeah. So on October 10th, we're actually having, speaking of falls, we're having a pickleball tournament. Probably one of the most dangerous sports. But it's a fun sport, and it's a very accessible, it's a low-barrier sport, right? It's a way to get active, which is also important. So, you know, there's always a risk with being active, and it's important to try to mitigate that risk. But at the same time, it's social, it's fun, it keeps your heart rate up, your stamina, your agility. So it's an important thing to do. So we have a tournament going on. You can sign up for it. There's more information on our website. It's going to be a great day. We also have just spectators, so you can sign up and just be a spectator, just to watch and enjoy the fun and see, you know, which team comes out on top.
1: Mm-hmm.
0: We also have a Rocktoberfest.
1: I was just looking at that one.
0: The Rocktoberfest is going to be cool. We did it last year, and it was bonkers. We decorate Vintage House. It gets full makeover. I mean, it looks like a haunted house, our big ballroom. We decorate all the way down the hallway. We have two bars. We have a live band. We have the TJ Carter Band this year.
1: I've done sound for them. They're great.
0: They're fantastic. Yeah. And they're doing – they have more of a country sort of
1: – Yeah, TJ's from Nashville, right?
0: Yeah. Yeah, she has more of a country repertoire. But they're going to go some really sort of American songbook rock and roll for us.
1: Yeah.
0: So it's going to be really dance music, get on the dance floor and boogie, and – it's going to be great. Mm-hmm. We have costume contests. El Coyote Food Truck is going to be there out back. And it's just going to be a great time.
1: I appreciate the hole in the wall that you guys created.
0: Oh, yeah, in our back patio.
1: Yes. I was like, why is this here?
0: Yeah, I know.
1: In the loading zone. Yeah.
0: Yeah, it really expands our patio, right? I mean, now it's easy pathway straight through our little parking lot in the back. And we put the food truck out there. We put tables out there. We get the twinkling lights at night. And it's just a really fun time. I mean, you can dance the night away all the way till 9 o'clock.
1: Wow. Pickleball Showdown, Rocktoberfest. Yep. What's the Gather in the Garden? Is that what we got?
0: Gather in the Garden, that's our big fundraiser, but that doesn't happen until the springtime, until May.
1: All right. I'm just rolling through your website, which is vintagehouse.org. If somebody is, which I'm sure a lot of your clients are not, what is the phone-in number so people can get information?
0: 707-996-0311.
1: All right, 707-996-031, a very Sonoma number, for those that don't know why. It is a very Sonoma number.
0: We've been here for a while.
1: Yeah. We had a very, very Sonoma number for a long, long, the house phone. It was two prefixes together, and it was funny. Like, that is so, you know, I won't say them now because I still use it for stuff, but.

0: That's right, Bob. The other day, my kids were having breakfast at our counter in the kitchen, and they asked me what the phone jack was for. I had to explain to them that you used to have to plug the phone in the wall. They're like, oh, like to charge it? No, not to charge it.
1: Yeah, well, that's for the internet. Yeah, right. That's for dialogue. Yes, copper in the house. So it'd be fabulous if that stuff worked out a little bit better than it does now. So Vintage House, this is David Sims, and classes. There's, you know, the program catalog is vast. You know, I look at it and go, there's a lot to do here. You know, it's categorized aging, aquatics, arts and crafts. The aquatics, you guys have a pool?
0: It's on the second story.
1: Yes.
0: no, we have a partnership, a great partnership with Sonoma Splash, the aquatic center over at the pool. And we run classes out there, and they are an incredible nonprofit. I cannot speak highly enough of them. And they have with this great partnership where you can take classes if you register through Vintage House, water aerobics, like water tai chi. We have some more like deep water aerobics and sort of white light water aerobics, different styles of classes. But if you take the class through us, you don't have to pay a membership fee. Through them, it's a really discounted rate, and they enjoy it because it allows a lot of people to kind of test out the pool. And if they enjoy it, hopefully become members. And I hope a lot of people do become members over at Sonoma Splash because they're just a great organization.
1: Right down there at the high school, yep. way back in my day, there was a different pool there, and that's where I was a Sea Dragon when I was a kid.
0: Oh, nice! Yeah,
1: that was in the 70s. And so other things, I'm just going to read some aging that I'm sure that's classes about aging that teach you how to age, right?
0: Gracefully, of course.
1: And some of those are deep dive with Dr. Mary and insight into health, some good knowledge to have there. And there's the aquatics, there's arts and crafts. And to me, that is probably what a lot of people would like to get into. There's art workshop, Knit Happens, right?
0: That's the best named group we have.
1: Yeah.
0: It Happens.
1: Knit with a K-N-I-T. Watercolor series, and some little bit of painting going on there. Yeah. It goes on and on. The book club, I'm sure that's popular.
0: Yeah.
1: Fitness stuff. So in the back room, in the stone room, I often see some yoga and stuff like that happening.
0: Yoga is extremely popular. Pilates is very popular. Mm-hmm. And what we try to do is, you know, there's a really broad spectrum of people that come to Vintage House. You know, technically we serve anyone 55 and over. You know, we famously don't card. So you say you're a senior, you're a senior. But, you know, 55 all the way up to 95. And so we have 40 years of people there. So our classes are really structured to meet that. So we have Pilates classes that are a bit more aerobic or a bit more challenging. And then we have, you know, chair yoga, which, you know, you can stay seated and you have a chair and you have something firm to grasp onto, and it's a little more light. And the teachers adjust each class to the clientele who is there. So as you age gracefully, you can choose which class is right for you.
1: Mm-hmm. Okay.
0: And a lot of people, you know, they have a misconception, right? They don't want to come to Vintage House because they're not old enough yet. But we have, you know, endurance fitness classes with weights that I can't do.
1: Sure.
0: And people are back there, and these are full-on weight training classes, and it's geared toward a very specific population or a specific energy level, body level of person. But we also have ones that are very lightweight, you know, where people are using the 1 to 2 pounds of weights and they're sitting down. And all of those classes are appropriate for the right person. So for anyone who thinks they're not old enough, or I don't want to be in a class with a bunch of old people, there's a class for you here.
1: Yeah. Who are you talking to?
0: You know? I'm looking at you, Bob.
1: I am past the age of admittance, I would say. And and take it from me, I'm a physical person, that stretch is so important. And and sometimes finding, you know, body movement, you know, if you are having issues with moving around, you know, raising the heart rate if you can. And just keeping limber as best you can. And sometimes not on your own is not always the best way. It is 9:21 a.m. here on this beautiful day outside here in Sonoma. And I'm looking at it. I don't see any leaves moving. It'll probably pick up in the temperature just a touch. And I think everybody's just, if you are a 55 plus, I don't think they're carding, but there's cake. There's cake at the Vintage House today.
0: There is cake. Yes. There is.
1: Yeah. Carding for the cake.
0: Right. 11 to 1. Come on in.
1: All right. I'll see you later, David. Thank you very much.
0: Right. Thanks, Bob.
1: All right. Thank you. This is The Morning Show. We'll be right back with Ken Wayne in just a second here. And I have to find something to play because my little device is having an issue. I'm playing this song. What should we do? Ken Wayne give me a song to play? He did. Oh, really? Okay. We'll do that. This is The Morning Show, and Ken Wayne is with Flying Tails coming up. Just talk about that. Typing, tippy-tappy, unprepared. Enter. There we go. No swear words, it says.

0: All right, KSVY 91.3. That was Citadel, performed by Red Cross, originally a Rolling Stones song. My latest obsession, Red Cross. It's actually been about a 30, 40-year obsession, but there we go. This is The Morning Show. It is 9:29, Friday, September 25th. And we also played Pearl Jam's Animal, as requested by Ken Wayne. How you doing, Ken Wayne?
1: Good, Bob. How are you?
0: I'm all right.
1: Good.
0: And it is a nice day out there. You've witnessed that yourself, right?
1: It's beautiful.
0: Yes.
1: Yeah, it's a beautiful day.
0: Good day for flying.
1: Yep, absolutely.
0: Not too many clouds. There's a low coming in, but they said it will be pretty affecting to this area.
1: Good. It's been weird, the weather.
0: Yes.
1: Yeah,
0: it's one of those little tricky summers.
1: Yeah, it is. I just did a big flight to San Diego a couple days ago and did about 1,100 miles in one day.
0: Wow.
1: Flew three dogs up from San Diego. Beautiful weather for that flight. That was Wednesday. And flying over L.A. at 10,500 feet, looking down with three dogs in my plane. It was really cool.
0: Wow.
1: Yeah. So
0: our plumerias are loving it.
1: Mm-hmm.
0: Massive blooms, Hawaiian plants.
1: Mm.
0: Happy, so
1: right.
0: Happy because it's been humid,
1: right?
0: Consistently humid, and we have Polo. Is that his name? The hurricane that's off the coast,
1: heading in. Yeah.
0: And that's not too affecting here, and there's another one that they said will just do nothing, but a lot of moisture, some moisture coming up from that one too, and that's the weather. From Ken Wayne. Thank you, Ken. What are some of those weather, you know, like on the radio world, they have, they make up names. Like some people will be the traffic guy for many stations on one. There are
1: right.
0: Dirty Road.
1: Right, right.
0: One
1: there. Oh, yeah.
0: Some of those classic names.
1: Yeah. Well, there's Storm and Norman was a big guy in Sacramento. Uh-huh. They called him Storm and Norman. Uh-huh. That was a good name. Or a weatherman. That's a perfect name. Johnny Mountain in L.A. He was famous down there. He had another kind of cool name for I don't know if it's a real name. Doesn't sound like a real name.
0: Probably not.
1: Yeah. People will say my name's not real. Ken Wayne. That sounds like a made up name. Yeah. It's like,
0: The one up in, you know, the in Santa Rosa they had, it was KZST and a couple others all in one building. So the person mm-hmm. would go to different and mm-hmm. change their name for mm-hmm. the personality per station.
1: Yeah. And you have to remember.
0: Yeah.
1: You don't want to be the wrong guy on the wrong station.
0: Yes. Yeah. Anyway, you've been flying. You went to L.A.
1: Went to L.A. A few days before that, flew down to the Central Valley, picked up some animals, brought them to the Bay Area. You know, it's the ongoing problem of shelters that are overcrowded, especially mm-hmm. in the Central Valley. Lots of stray animals, and they go to the shelters, and they don't have much time before they either have to get adopted or they're going to be put down because there's no place else for them to go. It's very upsetting and distressing. So.
0: Sure.
1: A lot of folks are driving down there, and we fly down there and get out the urgent cases. In fact, there's a Doberman that we highlighted on our social media, and it's going to be in our PBS show, that was found. It was in a farmer's field outside of Visalia for 3 months, and nobody could catch it. And it was skin and bones. I mean, it was like a skeleton with fur. Mm-hmm. And finally, they grabbed it, and me and Lou Rivas from here in Sonoma flew down and got that Doberman, and it was just in terrible shape, covered with open sores, foxtails embedded in its paws. I mean, literally, that Beatles song, dripping from a dead dog's eye, that line, it had pus coming out of its eye. It was just awful. I don't want to be a Debbie Downer, but so that's the animal we picked up. Earlier this week, I went up to Yuba City to visit the couple that had adopted that dog. And it was a completely different animal. Its coat had grown in full. All of the sores were gone. It's gained about 20 pounds. Mm-hmm. Fit and beautiful, clear-eyed, white teeth, and just a joy to be around. Just such a mellow, happy, contented, fun-loving dog, likes to play. Mm-hmm. And it looks like a completely different animal.
0: He's just happy to be out of Visalia.
1: They have really good Mexican food in Visalia.
0: It
1: gets hot. I worked in Fresno for 2 years.
0: Yeah. I spent my summers in Fresno. And because Dad lived there. Seen some heat.
1: Yes. Yeah. And in the wintertime, you're just fogged in. You can't go anywhere. You can't cross the street.
0: I should knock it all. It's all fine down there.
1: Well, there's a lot going on in Fresno. Fresno State football.
0: People knock. In the 70s when we go there, 70s and early 80s, mm-hmm. It's like, wow, this is Fresno.
1: Right.
0: And this, but now the freeway system is awesome. The school systems are really awesome. Any kind of food you want, it's there.
1: Yeah.
0: Anything.
1: Yeah. Yeah. Yeah. It's.
0: And you're next to the mountains. I'm a very short drive up to the mountains.
1: Yeah, you're right. Right.
0: There are positives.
1: About 45 minutes to an hour from the south side of Yosemite.
0: Yes.
1: The Wawona side. Yeah.
0: And if you go out straight out 180, you come up into the King, not King, there's King's Canyon up there. Yeah.
1: Mm-hmm.
0: And Sequoia.
1: Yeah. Yeah, they're right next to
0: beautiful,
1: each other. Yeah.
0: Beautiful stuff.
1: Incredible.
0: So you got a Doberman and any non-canines?
1: We did the kangaroo trip.
0: That's right.
1: Yeah, that was a couple weeks ago.
0: Hop along again.
1: That was crazy. So I flew Daniel from Wine Country Zoo, which is actually a sanctuary more than a zoo. It's not like a zoo. But they take in illegally trafficked exotic wildlife that are seized by Fish and Wildlife, and they don't know where to put them. There's nowhere for them to go. And often, back in the day, they just used to put them down. And it's just sad. So the Wine Country Zoo outside of Santa Rosa, they take in these animals. They have sloths. They have monkeys. They have kangaroos. And so I flew with Daniel, who was one of the co-owners, along with his wife, Brandy. And we picked up this big kangaroo, and he drove actually a bunch of the other animals back in a van because there just wasn't room in my plane for all of them. And so I got the biggest kangaroo, and the headwinds coming back were so bad, I had to stop for fuel in Battle Mountain, Nevada. You ever been there?
0: I have not.
1: It's right on Interstate 80. It's like somewhere between Winnemucca and Elko or somewhere in that area. Yeah. Maybe it's a little west of Winnemucca.
0: Out there on the Donner Trail.
1: It's out there in the middle of nowhere. And I land, and this guy comes out, and I'm getting gas, and he's the new operator of the fuel stop, and he's introducing himself, and he's chit-chatting, just got out of the Marines, and blah, blah, blah. He's all excited. And I said, you want to see something really cool?
0: What's it? You've probably never really had eyes on before, right?
1: I made his day and blew his mind all at the same time. So, yeah, but took that. The kangaroo was so cool. Just chill, just hanging out in the back. He was laying on a bed of hay in this gigantic dog crate, just chilling. He's about 5 feet tall.
0: Okay.
1: Getting him, I'm like, how do you capture a kangaroo? I mean, they're too fast. What are you going to do? And so we go into this thing, and Daniel, that guy is the kangaroo pro, man. He just kind of walked up behind it, grabbed the tail, and pulled like to the root of the tail right where it attaches to the body, and then gave it a bear hug from behind so that its giant legs, hind legs, couldn't kick anybody, and just walked it over to the crate, and I opened the crate, and he just put him in. I was like, it took like 10 seconds, and I thought this was going to be an all-day ordeal trying to rustle up a kangaroo.
0: Is this your first marsupial?
1: It was my first, yes.
0: No possums or anything like that?
1: Well, actually, I take it back. I've done a possum. Okay. I've done some possums and badgers. Is that a marsupial?
0: I don't know.
1: It's a giant,
0: giant
1: rodent type of creature. The badgers are the ones that are kind of freaky because they make noise, and they're not pleasant noises. They're like, I want to kill you noises. They're really cute, but they're very ferocious. But the kangaroo was a blast, and it's getting medically checked out right now. It's already been seen by the vet. It had some matted fur that had to be shaved off and little things like that. But, they really take good care of these animals. And so it's going to have a happy, time with fellow kangaroos and other critters that are at Wine Country Zoo. They have a great website if you want to check them out.
0: Right. It seems to be mostly opossums. Opossums.
1: Mm. Oh, you're checking the marsupial
0: status? Yes, I got to know. I have. I'll be just tapping and shaking nervously until I find out. Especially now that we have the internet, I know I got it. I know it's at my fingertips. It's an obsession. So,
1: yep. We're working on our show. Six episodes of Flying Tales. We're almost done. And thanks to KSVY for letting me come in and do some voice tracking here for our program. You guys are a huge help. I really appreciate it. And we have I tracked two episodes yesterday, and that'll be three that are completed, and we got three more to go, and we're going to turn them all over by the end of the year, probably before Thanksgiving. And so look for us to be on PBS nationally in the spring. It takes 6 weeks for the program to get rolled out to all of the stations across the country. And we got some reports on the one episode that we did do last year that aired.
0: What's the name of the show?
1: Flying Tales.
0: Flying Tales.
1: Very simple.
0: Period.
1: Yeah. Okay. Flying Tales. That episode was carried by 76% of the PBS stations across the country and has aired 1,255 times, including 21 times in Cincinnati. I don't know what's going on in Cincinnati, but they love Flying Tales. 21 times it's been on TV on PBS
0: all right,
1: in Cincinnati.
0: Cincy.
1: Yeah,
0: right.
1: So home of WKRP. I don't know. Something's going on out there. So,
0: Dr. Johnny Fever. Yeah. Oh, that's so funny.
1: Yeah.
0: All right. Well, that's good. We're doing a little tracking today. And what is the show? I mean, it's about your adventures
1: We focus on the animals. We focus on why are there so many animals that need help, domestic animals and wildlife. What's going on? And try to highlight their stories, their individual stories, instead of like a broad general sense of things. When you narrow it down, you really get attached to an individual, right? Mm-hmm. So you become you see it through their eyes. You see the story through their eyes. So, you know, why this Doberman was wandering afield, why it couldn't get help, why the shelters are so overcrowded. Those are bigger stories that kind of there's too much to try to take in. But if you just see it through that individual dog's eyes and then you try to help that dog, you don't get weighted down by trying to tackle the big problem. Just do the thing that you can do, the one animal you can help. And if all of us started doing that, you know, in everything, not just animals, but in tackling these problems by one little bit at a time and collectively, things could change.
0: Sure.
1: So that's kind of the idea behind the show. You know, we do the mountain lion release up in Trinity County. We have all of the dogs and cats. We flew 38 kittens to Bellingham, Washington. And you're like, why would you do that? Well, in Canada, they actually have a problem with not enough animals. It's hard for them to get kittens and puppies in Canada because they just do such a great job of controlling their spaying and neutering, and strays get picked up and cared for and get adopted very quickly. So the shelters up there can often be almost empty. And so in Vancouver, Canada, there's a lot of apartment buildings and condos, and people like to have kittens and puppies, and they basically had a kitten shortage. Well, we have plenty of kittens down here, a lot of feral cats and a lot of strays. So we loaded up 38 kittens and flew them up there to Bellingham, and a group from Canada came over and picked them up.
0: This is the morning show on KSPY 91.3 FM in Sonoma, September 25th. It is Friday. It's 9:41. We are speaking with Ken Wayne about Flying Tales. Now, this, you know, how do you do it? How do you fund all of this here?
1: Well, that's the hard part, obviously. Yes. Nobody gets paid. Mm-hmm. All of our funds go toward flying the missions. Mm-hmm. And you know what gas prices are like for cars, and much worse for airplanes.
0: Sure.
1: So, I mean, some of these places, the bigger airports, they're charging $12 a gallon now for gas. Mm-hmm. And, you know, I got an 84-gallon tank. And so, you know, that costs a lot of money. And especially if you're doing a lot of flying, like a 1,000-mile trip. But we just did a fundraiser that helped a lot. We're also paying for the production of this show, which ultimately we'd like to have some sponsors on this show for PBS so they can be associated with this program and put out a positive message and get some publicity that way. And those sponsorships could kind of replace a lot of our fundraising efforts, because if we just have some big sponsors, then we don't have to go out there and hustle and try to raise funds to get these animals flown to safety.
0: Mm-hmm.
1: So I know here in Sonoma, there's a lot of people who have connections in the corporate world, retirees and so on, still have friends out there. So if anybody has any contacts, send them my way, because we still have time before the end of the year to sign up some sponsors for this. You know, we're talking about just about anything that wants to be associated with a program that is inspiring, uplifting, feel good stories about helping animals. That could be hotel chains, you know, automotive, anything to do with travel related businesses, you know, insurance, financial services, anybody that's looking to hitch their wagon to something that's positive and good.
0: With a national viewership.
1: With a national viewership, and actually much more affordable than trying to buy a 30-second commercial on an NFL game, you know?
0: Right.
1: So, and the beauty of the PBS programming style is that your commercial will stay with the show forever. So the show will get recycled. Mm-hmm. And as I said, it's run 21 times on this one station in Cincinnati. It's run 3 times already in Sacramento, and it's run 6 or 8 times in Southern California, in New York, Chicago, you know, on PBS stations. And so your identity is with that, embedded into that show forever. Mm-hmm. It's not like a syndicated show like Seinfeld, where the 1990s show
0: right.
1: that runs today has a new commercial in it.
0: Right.
1: Every time it airs, it's a new commercial. This one stays with it forever. So that's cool.
0: Awesome. Yeah. Ken Wayne here. And what is the website?
1: FlyingTales.org. We just revamped it. Mm-hmm. I'm meeting the web guy right after this down the street and going over. We're still tweaking it, but it looks a lot better. I like it.
0: Okay.
1: Yeah.
0: And there's still so much to talk about. So you have two planes that you work with mm-hmm. right now. And you started with your own single engine.
1: Cessna 182, four seats.
0: And then somehow you came across a twin engine.
1: Yep.
0: Which when I was out at your event and when that guy flew in mm-hmm. and he made a nice little curve he did right in front of us, that was fast. Because when I grew up in outside of Fresno up in the mountains, the guy that owned the property lived in L.A. and he would fly up. He'd buzz the house and then land down the street. My dad would go pick him up and they would stay for 2 or 3 days and then fly out. But that was just so like, wow, that reminded me so much of that twin engine.
1: Yeah. That's his, I'm home, come get me, right?
0: And it was a twin also.
1: Yeah.
0: Cool. Fascinating stuff. But it was cool.
1: Yeah.
0: I like that. I love aviation. And so you have these two planes and the one has a bigger capacity,
1: right?
0: Bigger weight, I assume. And that's the one you took a bear in, right?
1: Well, no. Here's the dilemma. It's a bigger plane with a smaller door. So we couldn't get the bear in the bigger plane, which is frustrating. But we can get the bear in the smaller plane, but it's very tight. But it works. So we are actually trying to find another plane with a bigger door that we can do this. We've worked with there's a fella in town. I guess I can say his name, Chris Tout. Really good guy. He has a wild horse sanctuary. Just west of Willows. It's about a 20-30 minute flight from Sonoma. And he has access to a Kodiak, which is a really good plane for what we do. But it's also a very expensive plane. It's, you know, a couple, $3 million for that plane. Yeah. So that's down the line.
0: Yeah.
1: I don't know if that's going to happen. But there are other planes that that could do the job, like a Caravan, which is a single-engine Cessna. Mm-hmm. FedEx uses it for their smaller feeder routes to the smaller cities. So that could be had for, you know, a fraction of the cost of the Kodiak and has as much or more capability. Mm-hmm. Just doesn't go as fast, but it can carry more. So lots of things going on with trying to get that going. We did fly those 38 kittens in the twin-engine plane. So we got up there pretty fast, like 3 hours from we picked them up in San Jose from Animal Services there and flew them up to Bellingham, Washington. So that's about 3 hours up there, or less, actually. It was more like 2.5. And they rode in style, comfortable. We could get a kitten through a door, no problem. And we had a lot of kittens, 38 kittens. And we still had room in the plane for, you know, people to stretch out and stuff. So that was nice. So that was a good practical use of that plane.
0: And which one did the kangaroo go in?
1: It went in my single engine plane.
0: Okay.
1: Yeah, because of the door. The door, the big crate wouldn't fit through the smaller door of the bigger plane. Mm-hmm. Isn't that weird? It's just frustrating.
0: Mm. Yeah. I bet it would be because you have this awesome machine that is has limitations.
1: Right.
0: 947 here at flyingtails.org.
1: Yep.
0: Right. Mm-hmm. And where did you get your start in, number one, media? Mm-hmm. And or tell us a bit about your media experience.
1: Well, started in the Navy. I joined the Navy when I was 18, and I wanted to be a Navy journalist. I had already applied to the academy to go to Annapolis, but it's a long process, and I got impatient, so I enlisted. And they sent me to the journalism school. It's called the Defense Information School. At the time, it was at Fort Benjamin Harrison, Indiana. It was a joint service school, so all the branches of the service were there. And while I was going through the journalism program, which was print plus photography, still photography, I had no clue that they had this whole broadcasting side of it. And they came to me and they said, we're going to keep you and put you through the broadcasting school. And mm-hmm. I was very intrigued. And I said, okay, great. And as I got into the broadcasting, I just fell in love with it. And it's mm-hmm. like, I found my calling. These are my people. Uh-huh. So you learn radio show programming, cutting audio tape and all that kind of stuff with a razor blade back in the day. And then they did the TV side. You do television production. You run the switcher. You run the cameras. And you go on camera. So mm-hmm. I got out of that and went to my first duty station, which was Armed Forces Radio and TV Station in Adak, Alaska, out in the Aleutian Islands. Mm-hmm. Sat there for a beautiful year.
0: This was a punishment? What'd you do wrong?
1: Oh, my God. You know, you fill out this request to where you want to be assigned. They call it a dream sheet because you're not going to get it. But you write it down anyway. And I put places with palm trees and beach, you know, I'm like, I want to go to somewhere nice. I got Alaska. And then I was on a ship on the East Coast for a couple years and then finally wrapped it up with a beach and palm trees in the Philippines. So I got what I wanted in mm-hmm. the end. And I did a couple, 2.5 years in the Philippines for the Far East Network. And really, it was an amazing experience. I covered some typhoons there when the military went in to help mm-hmm. Bring in supplies and help rebuild and things like that. Went on cargo planes, went out on the USS Midway, which is now a museum in San Diego, but it was actually active when I was still in.
0: Been on it.
1: And yeah, and went out and did stories on that when it celebrated its anniversary. So got a really good background in covering news from the military perspective. Mm-hmm. And then when I got out, I just started working my way up the ladder, starting in Palm Springs to Chico to Fresno to Sacramento to L.A. to back home, finally, to the Bay Area.
0: Ending at Kron, right?
1: Ending at Kron, mm-hmm. yeah. Yeah, it was a good run.
0: And you have a good radio voice, right? And is that something you developed or just your natural timbre?
1: You know, every once in a while, it doesn't happen very often, but somebody goes, I know your voice. You know, where do I know your voice from? Which is kind of funny to me, you know, because the whole radio versus TV thing, you mm-hmm. know, oh, you got a face for radio. Yeah. So, you try to work on it, and it's kind of, you know how it goes. You know, you have your headsets on, and you can set the right timbre to you can bring it down a little bit, you know. Yeah. So it's kind of fun.
0: We're bass heavy on the transmitter, so right. Whoever heard that really heard the rumble.
1: It starts the rumble in the speakers. Yeah, I love that. And then, you know, when you're setting up a song, you know, the song has a certain energy, and you kind of want to reflect that in your mm-hmm. intro or coming out of it. So I miss radio. It was a lot of fun. But TV's exciting, too.
0: Let me know if you want a show. I know a guy. But, you know.
1: Okay, I got to figure out what I want to do. I have too many interests.
0: Spin some discs. All right. You know, all right. Subject matter maybe.
1: I don't even know how to do it these days. Everything's different.
0: I know. Yeah, it's funny, you know, and I'm a very bashful person, a very soft spoken mm-hmm. normally. So, but in this job, I had to create this
1: persona.
0: You know, number one, we can't hear you. Could you speak up?
1: Oh, right.
0: You know, and right. Never had to do that.
1: Right.
0: And besides, just borrow people's personalities.
1: Yeah.
0: And then
1: why not?
0: And I just
1: and make
0: it
1: your own.
0: Mm-hmm.
1: Yeah, but when I see you on stage, AC/DC, I'm like that guy's. I don't see that's a thing I have trouble wrapping my head around. It's like how you can do that,
0: right.
1: How you can be a completely different person on stage and just this mellow, chill guy.
0: Is that what's really simmering inside that whole time? Just dying to get, or does it just wake up? And you know, it's funny because we played in Benicia last Saturday, and I was having a pokey, draggy day. I mean, really, I know I don't think I slept. I just really had felt sleep deprived, and then I did something. You know, I ate the wrong food, so I took a nap, and I was just groggy. And we got there, and I'm groggy. I mean, literally, mm-hmm. cue time, bam, energy was up.
1: It kicked in.
0: Yeah, it was like, wow, that's I've heard of this. That's a thing.
1: Yeah,
0: you know.
1: Yeah, it's time. It's time to do
0: showtime,
1: your thing.
0: Showtime,
1: folks. Yeah, when I was doing my broadcasting classes, I was late, and I like literally ran to get into the studio, and the instructor's in there, and then I made it, and I did my show, and he said, that's the best show you've ever done. And he goes, you know, because you had to run. Your energy came up.
0: You have adrenaline.
1: Yeah.
0: You're just working it over.
1: Yeah.
0: So we're running close to out of time here. Anything else you want to throw in that's on your mind?
1: No, check out our new website. There's some cool stuff. We are working on replenishing our merch supply. Mm-hmm. That got to be more popular than I expected. And we had some really cool Flying Tails hats and shirts and swag. So we're going to expand that, but it's going to be, it might be a little while, but I'd like to have it up and running at least before the holidays so people can order some stuff for Christmas or whatever. But it's always fun to walk around town and see somebody wearing a Flying Tails shirt. I love that. Mm-hmm. Or a hat. So
0: yeah, to see your stuff around
1: it
0: town.
1: Is. It's, yeah. It's, yeah, I love it. That's
0: I'm
1: great.
0: I'm looking for a song.
1: And
0: here.
1: It helps support us too. It keeps things going.
0: Mm-hmm. All right. So that was it. We had Ken Wayne, we had Sam Couturi and Jason Crosby and David Sims, and we played a bunch of music. And it is Kathleen Hill is up next. Looks like she has Michael Coates out there with her. They're probably going to talk about something happening here in Sonoma Valley.
1: Cool.
0: That'd be my guess.
1: Cool.
0: I'm going to put up a song. I'm going to go with some Aerosmith at this time.

0: The Glen Ellen Fair Association invites you to its 35th annual Glen Ellen Village Fair on Sunday, October 11th from 12 to 5 p.m. And the theme this year is Return of the Mothership.
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0: Enjoy music on the main stage from Sue Albano and Groove Incident, a Linda Ronstadt tribute band, youth performers from the Santa Rosa School of Rock, and the Dan Martin Cannon School of Music.
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0: Good morning and welcome to the Kathleen Hill Show on KSVY 91.3 FM. And Michael Coates is here for the whole hour, which is always fun. And Ned Hill will be joining us at 10:20. Sometimes I need to remind him, but we look forward to hearing from him. He's the has his La Prenda Vineyard Management Company and is immediate past president of the Sonoma Valley Vintners and Growers. And we have a lot to talk about wineries today as well. But Michael wants to do a very happy birthday salute.
1: Well, it's not really a happy birthday salute. It's like a new pseudo holiday.
0: And let me just interrupt you to say it is indeed the birthday of my friend Chris Miller, who moved from here to Milwaukee. And she's hopefully listening. She knew we would be doing this. So go right ahead, Michael Coates.
1: Well, it's 925. And as anybody who's knows the Dolly Parton's history, she starred in the movie 9 to 5. And so hence today is Dolly Parton Day.
0: And she wrote the music on set, I understand, of the movie making.
1: Person.
0: So, what, BJ?
2: And she used her fingernails as a typewriter.
0: Yes, she did, to set her rhythm. Yeah.
1: Yeah.
0: So we did a whole bunch of stuff on her when she died. And I was a fan. I still am.
1: Yeah.
0: Yeah. And, I mean, of her brilliance as well.
1: Yeah.
0: It isn't just the music and song of Coat of Many Colors, but the symbolism of what it says that I like. Yeah. And then, we also have an update on the Supreme Court's ruling on election stuff, which is interesting since it comes in the middle of an election, kind of.
1: Less than 40 days.
0: Election ballots have gone out some places, and so while we were waiting in the so-called green room, that's the entryway here at KSVY, Michael Coates looked up what the latest actual ruling is. So, Mike, you want to?
1: Well, I'm going to have to paraphrase this and just emphasize it. You know, I'm not an attorney and I don't understand necessarily everything. But what I'm reading is yes, the Supreme Court, in what is being described as a major win for President Trump, to find, but this is about non-citizen voters, okay? This isn't necessarily about your wife when she changed her maiden name to your name at marriage has to go dig up her, which was a big fear that what the SAVE Act was going to, this was going to be a domino effect of the SAVE Act. But I guess the Supreme Court on Friday said states can use a controversial citizenship data collection tool for reviewing voter rolls. The court's unsigned opinion rejected arguments that the administration broke the law by making it easier for officials to use the data system to vet voters' citizenship status. But the opinion emphasized the use of the program for individualized checks of voter citizenship as the election approached, while suggesting federal law prohibits mass purges close to election day.
0: But we don't know yet if it influences mail-in voting.
1: Well,
0: it's so recent in the last hour or an hour and a half that before I left home, even the legal minds on MS Now and CNN had not had a chance to really translate what it means. So we'll have to find that out.
1: I don't think it's, like I said, a sweeping of a law that Trump would have wanted. But I do think, you know, they always look at these things as a win when his hand-picked Supreme Court makes a ruling like this. It is less than 40 days till the election. There could very well be some other legal activities by states.
0: Yeah, what I'm kind of afraid of is that there will be some legal activities, and Trump will take advantage of that and postpone the elections, and that's something he'd like to do. I mean, we could see. Well, we'll get to his barring the press in a couple of minutes, and then reinstating it, sort of. Let's see. I kind of go through these things chronologically as they happen because that's how I make my notes. There's starting to be an investigation into Donnie Jr.'s gift of hundreds of thousands of dollars from a Russian oligarch for his wedding reception. He says it wasn't for his wedding or the reception. It was a party the same day. So it must have been an after party or something. Let's see.
1: They said, too, in deference to this story, that they it's been I've read that they're going to repay that money, Don Jr.
0: Yeah, that surfaced for a minute, but it wasn't repeated or verified yet. It hasn't happened.
1: Okay.
0: Let's see.
1: No big fan of the boy, don't get me wrong.
0: Okay, so the Supreme Court ruled again that Trump couldn't put his name on the Kennedy Center. So just a quick update of that, where he has said that if he can't have his name on it, he'll rip it down, as he put it, rip it down where the words that he used. He said that he wouldn't allow the $280 million voted by Congress to fix the problems, which I saw the problems in film, and I don't know how they could cost $280 million, but things the government buys seems to be higher than a lot of things.
1: Is he hiring the pool company?
0: No. Hope not. Yeah. Yeah. So, no, he's not hiring anybody until they agree to let him have his name on the building.
1: Well,
0: he wants it on in advance of working on it. He wants it. He's a guarantee that it will credit him with restoring and rehabilitating it. And anybody knows that it's not smart to guarantee something like that until the person does what they say they're going to do. And that is not one of his strong points.
1: Well, it may lay dormant for a couple of years.
0: Too yeah.
1: Bad.
0: And then
1: I love the Kennedy Center Honors. It's such a great TV show.
0: It's a great TV what?
1: Show. When they do the Kennedy Center Honors every holiday
0: love that.
1: Season.
0: And
1: know,
0: those aren't going to happen.
1: The Mark Twain Award and everything.
0: So that's not going to be happening. And it's so Kerry Kennedy inspired maybe a few thousand people to go. She just wanted a ring of people holding hands around the Kennedy Center, and it turned out to be mobs of people. And it's not just tearing down a building because Trump has some kind of a building complex. It's actually destroying a cultural honor to a president who was assassinated, of whom Donald Trump has always been jealous.
1: Well,
0: from New York.
1: Well, you know, Kennedy still has the highest approval ratings of any president. I even think Lincoln, but I think Kennedy has that honor. And the worst part about this is, in the total class that was Jackie Kennedy and what they tried to do to, you know, bring the arts and culture to life in America, is that that building is made from donated marble from where? Italy, France, Spain.
0: Yeah.
1: The curtains were, you know, French made or something like that. I mean, it's a beautiful, you know, what they did to it aesthetically. You know, the highest quality of material, which, you know, was probably more affordable back then, but, you know, to try to replace that now.
0: I was only there once, and Katie Johnson, whose late husband was Clem Miller, who used to be our congressman from here, she took me to the Kennedy Center to see Lily Tomlin.
1: Oh, great. She's great.
0: I do. Huh?
1: She's great, speaking of 9 to 5.
0: Yeah, exactly. Yeah, it ties in completely. But now there's apparently evidence that Donald Trump has been trying to sell off the art that is in the Kennedy Center, which is, you know,
1: yeah,
0: autocrats go for the press and the arts to destroy culture and feature themselves.
1: Well, he's using the playbook.
0: Yeah, so
1: it's a shame.
0: Let's see.
1: It's just a shame he was born with those teeny hands.
0: Sorry, I couldn't hear you.
1: It's just a shame he was born with those tiny hands.
0: Yeah. That tells a lot, yes. Let's see. As often happens, I can't always read my handwriting. The United Nations annual meeting has been this week. Donald Trump offended even more people if he could. by saying, talking about Iran, that either they could make a deal or he'd have to decide whether to make a deal or annihilate Iran and its people and culture.

0: for new marble that he liked better to replace that?
1: Well, that's important.
0: Of course, he never did it.
1: Yeah, where's your Doge check?
0: Yeah. So, of course, the price of oil and gasoline and diesel have gone up every week. I think it went down maybe a couple of days, scattered days. And yesterday, Amy Klobuchar and Chuck Schumer, both senators, she from Minnesota, he from New York, came with the idea of a fertilizer reserve, that we have one for farmers. And it's the ingredients that some of them come from Iran and Ukraine and all places where Donald Trump is at war, the materials come from those countries, and we have the materials too. Why don't we just make it and have a fertilizer reserve to help farmers? It turns out that China, whose President Xi is here now, never did buy all those soybeans that Donald Trump said they were going to after he negotiated with them last time. So,
1: now, just because he says doesn't mean they had a deal.
0: Oh, ouch. I just smiled and it hurt. I'm sitting here, everybody, with a taped up face. I had a cancer removed from my upper lip, yes, Wednesday, and I'm all taped up and loaded with antibiotics and ibuprofen.
1: You look like Mike Tyson bit your lip off.
0: That's what happened. Instead, it was a very small surgeon.
1: Yeah.
0: Yeah. So I'm not supposed to laugh, so that's a problem. Let's see. So we have high gas prices. There's no way that experts say they will come down in time for the election, for Trump's sake. And oh, that for Trump's sake, that brings up something else that's been highly criticized, which is a new commercial made of Donald Trump. Now, remember, he said at one point he was going to use the $400 million in his pack to feature ads about himself. Well, it turns out he used government money, our taxpayer money, to make this flamboyant commercial about himself. And I think what it is, he realizes he's the cause of Republican potential demise in the upcoming elections. And so he's sending out this flashy, really well-made commercial about how wonderful he is.
1: Love Me? Is that the Love Me commercial?
0: I don't know what it's called. I didn't see it from the beginning.
1: I think
0: lots
1: it's got
0: of
1: that
0: military
1: title.
0: Jets flying around and a profile of him with the way his groomer apparently did comb his hair, which hasn't been happening the last few days over his bald spot. But anyway, so it's just, I mean, so that's running apparently in so-called red states that should go Republican but are in danger of not.
1: Yeah.
0: Yeah, and I'm not sure how that is going to convince people whose money has been spent for him to be featured in his own commercial if that's going to work.
1: Well, it smells to me like a bit of a backfire. And if I can just throw in, since we're talking about some national politics here, I would encourage people to read Ezra Klein's interview today in the New York Times with Abdul from Michigan. It's extraordinarily insightful. Now, you know, that guy's a doctor, and
0: yeah,
1: they talked about healthcare in the whole article, and it was entirely solution based. And I would encourage people.
0: Wow.
1: I encourage people to read it. And it really humanizes him, and it was a very good interview by Ezra, and, you know, who's not necessarily, a liberal. And
0: yeah.
1: So, since we're talking about commercials about Trump, I thought I would give some fair play to the other side.
0: So I didn't get to my New York Times yet. Yeah. I'll read that.
1: It's a long
0: this
1: article.
0: Afternoon. Yeah,
1: it's
0: yeah.
1: A long
0: it takes
1: article.
0: A while. Okay, just an updating on the update on the press. Donald Trump, in another autocratic move, tried to keep CNN, which is

0: seen worldwide in a different, slightly different version. MS Now and Politico out of the White House, out of his press conferences. He said it was for national. His backup position is that it's for national safety, but it was just that he didn't like what they'd said. And it's another autocratic move to control the press and everybody's thinking of what information we can get. Of course, they sued. The other thing that happened is that all the major networks sided with them, including Fox.
1: Yeah.
0: And that is wonderful. So they did get, they got a judgment that said that Trump had to let them back in. They did momentarily, but they excluded them from the Xi dinner last night. Here was the national press from China there, and the American pool wasn't admitted to the dinner.
1: Well, and I read that Xi wasn't happy about this.
0: I bet.
1: Because, you know, if there's one thing, you know, foreign leaders love is the being washed by the great American press.
0: Sure.
1: And, you know, when there was no cameras or anything around, you know, and I think too that it's going to, the whole thing obviously backfired the Supreme Court. You can't really mess with the First Amendment too much, you know. And so I think that, you know, it's going to backfire, you know.
0: And he's still pursuing it. He's appealing what they decided. And
1: is bad. This is bad.
0: It's terrible. Terrible. And it's, you know, it's a planned Project 2025 assault on free press and information for the public. And it's almost time for Ned Hill to call in. So let's take our break, BJ, and we'll be right back with Michael Coates and Ned Hill and BJ on KSVY 91.3 FM.
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0: Welcome back, and Michael Coates is here with me. BJ Blanchard is doing the boards, and I just texted Ned Hill to remember to call in. And we've got a lot of winery news around here to talk about, and it's a wide range of things. We've had the announced closing tomorrow, actually, of Oso Restaurant on the plaza. That was a situation where the city required some kitchen improvements, and since he didn't really have a kitchen, it just would be too expensive. And I know lots of people love to go there for the food and late night service for people who went to restaurants, who worked in restaurants too. So anyway, that's a sad thing. And they lasted 12 years, and actually the people who now have Baker and Cook had Harvest Moon Cafe in the plaza, and they lasted 13 years. So Ned's calling in. Good morning, Ned Hill. Welcome.
5: Hey, good morning, Kathleen Hill. How you doing?
0: Yeah, great. How are you?
5: Good. I'm doing just fine.
0: And we aren't related, unfortunately, but Michael Coates is here also.
1: Hey, Ned.
5: Michael Coates. Michael, yeah. How you doing?
1: I'm doing good, pal. How are you?
5: Good, man. I'm doing just fine.
1: How was your harvest?
5: It's what I mean. Don't say it in past tense.
1: Oh, because some people are done. I'm sorry.
0: Oh, yes. He has 30 vineyards to cover. They're all different.
1: I'm making a little joke with Ned.
5: Yeah, the problem is if we finish, we got nothing else to do. So
1: I get that.
5: Like, you know,
0: I got something else for you to do.
5: String it out a little bit. Make it last.
0: Yeah. You know, a lot of us do that with whatever we're doing, if we need to, you know. Yeah, so.
5: Yeah, I mean, we've got about, how many more vineyards do we have to pick? We have, top of my head, we have 6 or 7 more vineyards to pick. It's not a lot of tons. I mean, we could finish it quick. But in all honesty, we don't have a lot of other work to do. So, you know, we're doing it a little bit each day.
0: And as it's appropriate for the grapes, huh?
5: Yeah. Yeah, I mean, the weather's good. You know, we had that little spat of rain. What was that, 3 weeks ago probably now? It was a while ago. But the weather's been good. And they're actually, especially in the Sonoma Mountain area and in Glen Ellen area, some of the Cabernet isn't quite there yet. You know, it's not, it's close, but so it's been a record early grape harvest, but that really started around here with Pinot Noir and Chardonnay. It's also been, unfortunately, well, or fortunately, depending on how you look at it, record light crops. The crops have been absolutely horrible.
0: And I think that's true of olives and berries also.
5: Yeah.
0: And strawberries.
5: And the apples,
0: yeah.
5: You hear the apple growers had a horrible year. We've got a bunch of old pear trees at our shop, and the fire blight this year was horrible.
1: Yeah, they hit our pear tree in my yard, the blight.
5: Yeah. Yeah, so it's been a tough growing season. But a lot of the stuff that we're picking right now, I mean, I joke about extending the season. We are. But at the same time, there's some stuff that's just barely, you know, now ready. And so we'll be done picking certainly by the end of the first week in October. So that'll be 12 weeks for us, I think. But yeah. By the time,
0: wow.
5: You know, a three-month harvest, that's pretty good.
1: Yeah.
0: Yeah. So we've got, you know, there's so much news in both Napa and Sonoma Valleys about wineries and their crops and their selling bankruptcy, somebody else buying. How are your clients doing? I don't mean specifically, but are there some that are actually not picking or pulling
5: none
0: out?
5: None of my clients. Yeah, none of my clients are not picking. Now, part of that has to do with how light of a crop it is. And so, you know, if you have 10 tons of grapes sold, and that normally would be, you know, 3 acres worth of grapes. Well, this year, that's like 8 acres worth of grapes. And so in order to fill contracts that we have, we're having to cover a lot more ground. And so that means that for our clients, there will not be any grapes left hanging. There will be grapes left hanging. You know, you'll still see that out there because there definitely are still headwinds in the market. But the light crop certainly has helped more acres get picked. So you can't say more tons get picked, but more acres get picked because less tons are coming off of those acres.
0: So a friend of mine who has a small vineyard, not as small as mine. Mine's 2 vines. The world's smallest.
5: Yes.
0: My 2 Merlot vines.
5: 2 Merlot vines.
0: Yeah.
5: That's right.
0: but a friend with a substantial vineyard, but it's not huge, said that there are a lot fewer grapes, but it's costing her the same amount to have it
5: so
0: processed.
5: Harvest costs, the cost to farm is a fixed cost. You know, it doesn't matter if there's half a ton an acre out there or 10 tons an acre out there. It costs you the same amount of money to do the work through the year. And then for harvesting it, especially we do a lot of picking with machines, which is usually very efficient. However, when there's not many grapes out there, it turns out to be very expensive because you have to do the same amount. The only thing you do differently is you're doing less hauling. You're not moving as much fruit, but you still have to have the same amount of equipment there. You have to have the lights, the tractors, the machines, the people, the everything. And so there's a lot of fixed costs, especially with harvesting. And when there's a light crop, the cost to pick those grapes gets expensive very quickly.
1: Right.
0: Wow. Yeah.
1: But it is kind of nature's equalizer, Ned. Sometimes Mother Nature knows when to inject herself when things are out of balance, which, you know, is a very easy way for me to say that the wine industry is out of balance.
0: But that's interesting.
1: And you know, so, you know, this lighter crop this year, I think, and I hope you agree, equates to probably some very good quality. And two, you know, it'll help reduce some inventory. You know what I mean?
5: That's so right. That's right. Right on both cases. Absolutely.
1: Yeah.
0: Well, thank you, Michael Coates.
1: Well, as a former vineyard.
0: You know,
1: I am a former.
0: Vineyard is a little bigger than mine. But, you know, and
5: Michael had a nice Pinot Noir vineyard back in the day.
1: Yes, I did. Yeah. Thank you for saying so. Yeah, we enjoyed that. It was a little bit more than just gentlemanly farming. You know, we had, you know, because we had a label and we had to sell it. But
5: that's right.
1: Which, you know, but fortunately, with the help of, you know, and I'm sure I picked your brain along the way too. But with the help of some of our friends, we were able to make some pretty damn good Pinot Noir, if I don't say so myself.
5: You did. Michael was neighbors to my in-laws. So
1: that's right.
5: Known each other a long time.
1: Yep.
0: Okay, I'm getting kind of this in my head. Who's where?
1: Burndale.
0: Yeah.
5: Yep. Burndale Road.
0: Yeah. So, I mean, I think your theories were very nice, Mike. That was very cool. So we've got some good and bad news around the whole Gundlach Bunshu story. That's kind of blown out of size. Yeah, I mean, the headlines are Gundlach Bunshu bankrupt, but there's more to the story always.
5: There is, and I think the important thing with this is that Gundlach Bunshu is open for business.
1: Thank
5: right?
1: you, so that's the main
0: I'm sorry, I didn't hear that.
1: They're open for business.
0: Yes.
5: So that is the important thing, is that Gundlach Bunshu is open for business, and they, and frankly, any other winery in town can really use visitors. And so, you know, that's the main thing that hurt Gundlach Bunshu and is hurting the other wineries in town is visitors. And it's been you and I have spoken, I think, more this year, Kathleen, than any other year prior. And it's the same story, though. There, you wouldn't know it when you're around town on a weekend. There's plenty of people in town, but those people are not visiting wineries and tasting rooms.
0: No, they're all bridesmaids going to wineries or not. I mean,
5: or not. And you know, the wineries around here. I remember Jeff Bunshu saying years ago, it was something give or take that 30% of their volume was sold in their tasting room, but that made up about 75% of their revenue. You know, when it really comes down to it, because those direct sales are so important for wineries. And so for anybody that would like to buy some wine or visit, I mean, you don't even have to have the tasting room experience. Just if you want to buy some wine, go buy it directly from that winery. It really benefits the winery a lot versus buying it in a store.
0: So the whole Gundlach Bunshu thing is it's now sixth generation, the history there. I'll be writing about that in The Sun. And, I mean, one of the resources is in our Jerry's and my guidebook that we wrote about Sonoma Valley. And, I mean, I think you and Michael and I all remember Mary and Toll Bunshu and their fabulous house burned down in the fires and all sorts of their properties. And
5: that was Jim's house. Mary's had the family house on Rhine Farm.
0: Yeah.
5: Nothing on Rhine Farm proper burned. That was Jim's house.
1: That was Jim's house on Napa Road.
0: Yeah, I know. I'm sorry.
5: That's right.
0: I got that wrong. Yeah. Anyway, a lot of losses and maybe bad timing on investments. Is that a good way to say it, Michael?
1: Well, I mean, you know, I guess yes, I mean, I don't know. I mean, I did have the pleasure of working for Gundlach Bunshu for 10 years as
0: I didn't know that.
1: As their PR person in the waning Lance Cutler years, which were the fun years, by the way, in my opinion.
0: Oh, yeah, it was definitely fun.
1: Yeah, the Wine Patrol, where they hijacked the Napa Patrol. Wine train. We hijacked Richard Branson's, you know, bus. You know, there was antics, there was fun, there was posters, there was all.
5: I got a couple of them.
1: Yeah, you know,
0: and there were funny things in the Vintage Festival parade too.
1: Yeah, and they basically, the Sonoma Valley Wine Auction was kind of spawned out of that, and back in the day, they were very creative. You know, obviously they didn't have the market conditions that y'all are dealing with right now, but, you know, something happened along the way. Whether it was COVID or whether it was,
0: maybe generational.
1: Generational change that wasn't thought through, or I don't know. But I was just stunned, and maybe you were too, Ned, that you could be $47 million in debt. I just found that stunning for that for that 150-year-old business.
0: And how that accumulated without somebody thinking we shouldn't do this. I mean, you know, but, you know, Jerry and I have watched this in Canada and here, and sometimes the fourth on generations of businesses, that generation doesn't have the same commitment as the founders to succeed, and, you know, it's just a different mentality.
1: Well, generationally, again, you know, when these family businesses get passed on to the, I'm just going to generically say the oldest son or the oldest sibling, because the patriarch, you know, wants to put his feet up or her feet up, or the matriarch. And, you know, and so they were able to navigate that for six generations.
0: Which is remarkable and unusual.
1: And so, but I do think that, you know, I don't know. There just seems to have been not a seamless transition. You know, and I'm trying to be very, very careful what I say because I love these guys to death. But, you know, I don't know where to put the stake in the ground on this one. You know, maybe Ned, you and I, you know, we could probably talk off the record better than we can on the record on this.
0: Well,
1: but
0: we all could. Yeah. I'm being careful too. Yeah.
5: Well, there's one thing that's inherent in the wine industry, and that is that a lot of decisions are done via the heart rather than via the checkbook.
0: Yeah.
5: And so, you know, that is what bites a lot of people. I don't know the specifics of Gunbun more than anybody else, but I just know in general, more wineries have come and gone because of that. Because people they think from the heart. They think, hey, this will be fun, or they're really committed to something. They don't pay attention to the economics of it.
0: And I think that heart thing also influences people when they decide to sell the wineries too. I mean, we've seen that in families around here. I don't want to mention any names, but it's true. sometimes that's good and sometimes it's not. You know, and then we have Jean-Charles Boisse spending $40 million for Artesa. Yeah. And a little more background to that. Way back 10 or 12 years ago, when I had my first exhibit of my kitchen collection at Sonoma Valley Museum of Art, which I got you, Michael, involved in eventually, I gave a tour at their request to Jean-Charles Boisse and his wife, Gina Gallo. And right then, he started trying to talk then executive director Kate Eilertsen into letting him have a tasting room in what is now the museum shop. And he kept harping on that for a couple of years, and she didn't let it happen. She's more recently been executive director at DeRosa Preserve, from which she retired several months ago, helping care for her now late husband, Michael Muscardini. And it's interesting. I mean, I just put this together in my head. One of the stories about Boisse buying Artesa is a mention of a Gordon Huther statue. He is now chair of the board or president of the DeRosa board, and the emails about DeRosa are now coming out from his personal email. And
5: John Charles, you're saying?
0: Pardon me?
5: You're saying Jean Charles?
0: No, I'm saying Gordon Huther's.
5: Oh, gotcha.
0: Yeah, name is coming out as the sender of the DeRosa emails instead of DeRosa, and also Jean Charles Boisse bugged Kate Eilertsen for the last 10 years to sell DeRosa to him. Dubois. He wanted that property, and now he's, one of his quotes is that he's going to turn Artesa into a world center for the arts. And I'm just wondering if there's, we got Gordon Huther involved in both. The DeRosa also just dedicated, I think it's 100 acres. You would know, Michael.
1: Something like that.
0: Yeah, to the Napa Land Preserve. Wonder if there's something going to go on there where Artesa, very close.
1: They're neighbors.
0: Exactly. Mm-hmm. If there's a kind of an expansion thought in there somewhere. But Artesa, too, did not have that local lineage that we know of at Gunlock Banshu and Sebastian.
5: Yeah, I know. Spanish. Yeah.
0: Yeah, yeah.
5: Yeah.
0: Yeah, and I mean, I read a lot of this stuff, and there's so much more turnover in Napa at wineries, it seems like.
1: Well, we lost, you know, Signorella last week, right?
0: Yeah, which turns out to be Canadian-owned.
1: Hey.
0: Yeah.
1: Well, I mean, there's a lot of change, Ned. I mean, you see this firsthand, and there's as my late great assistant, rest her soul, Lita Kennens, used to say, Michael, there's nothing more consistent than change.
5: It's all the time. It's always changing.
1: Yeah. So I mean, in the wine business, Ned, you and your family have been doing this long enough to know that you've probably seen three or four in your lifetime.
5: Yeah, I was talking to Dad the other day about that. You know, my dad started in this business in 79. And so it's been 51 years ago. Well, not quite, I guess, 46 years ago. And seen a lot of ups and downs, a lot of people come and go. You can dig in and try and fight the change like I did, trying not to get an iPhone. But eventually my wife won that battle.
1: And you have a new flip phone, don't you?
5: boy, I wish I did. Or you can accept the change and you can work with it and run with it and understand that the one thing even at this time in the wine business, there is always opportunity. There is opportunity to sell wine. There's opportunity to grow grapes. There's opportunity to develop vineyard. There is still opportunity. You just have to find it, and you got to work a little bit harder than you used to in order to find it. So, you know, but it's still there.
1: And if you have to make the opportunity, you know what I mean? If you know, I think that's what's part of what's ahead for the wine business in the next 5 years or so is, you know, figuring out how to market wine again to the Gen Zs and the Gen, you know, whatever. And, you know, and again, I just think it's just work. You got to, you know, dig in and do the work and it'll pay off.
0: Well, so many wineries in both Napa and Sonoma Valleys have tried to market experiences instead of wine. And some of those are finding that didn't work. And the lack of tourism, I mean, it's both the changing in tastes among potential drinkers, but it's also an international problem that the United States has where tourists aren't coming from other countries like they used to. And
1: Which is a shame.
0: Pardon me?
1: Which is a shame, because that was a self-inflicted wound.
0: Absolutely, yeah.
1: You know.
0: And the wineries didn't inflict that wound on themselves.
1: No, they did not.
5: The one constant is that the consumer will still always be looking for and buying a reasonably priced, good bottle of wine. And so, that's still there. And so that is an issue around here on here on the North Coast is, you know, we've gotten pretty expensive. But if you sort of dial back to basics and you're able to provide a, I don't know, $15, $20, $25 bottle of wine that can be an everyday good drinkable bottle of wine for people, that's still going to sell and that's always going to sell.
1: Yeah.
5: So, you know, that's one thing that's always a constant.
1: How about a free tasting experience? Because you and I are from the era in Sonoma Valley to where you never got charged in a tasting room to come in and taste.
5: Yeah, that's right.
0: Hey, wait a minute. A hot date when I went to Cal was to come up here with a guy in his convertible and have free wine.
1: Yeah,
0: at every
1: that's what
0: winery.
1: I'm saying. I think that, that single move by the wine industry, and it turned out to just be, a business idea, but I think it was the worst thing that the wine industry did, because that was that was introducing wine to people for free. How do you beat that?
5: Right.
1: That's a customer for life.
5: Visa Tui has gone back to that during the middle of the week, at least. I forget exactly what days, but they have Visa Tui over Napa's gone back to free tasting
0: yes.
5: a few days a week.
1: I mean, it doesn't have to be the whole portfolio, but
5: that's right.
1: But free is king. Put it on the road.
5: Considered that. Yeah.
0: Ned, will you repeat what you said? Because I think
5: I was going to say I know a couple people in town who have considered that, but I don't know of anybody who's pulled the trigger on it.
1: Yeah, I think it has to be a collective move.
0: So you've got the Vintage Festival coming up.
5: It's Vintage Festival weekend. It starts
0: right,
5: tonight.
0: Starting today, yes.
5: Yeah. So we start tonight with the Harvest Dinner, which will be in front of the plaza, which is sold out. There's, I think, 415 seats or so.
0: Wow.
5: That'll be, it's going to be a big dinner. And as Robin Sebastiani, our executive director, always pointed out, the Vintage Festival, this is a foundation weekend. And so this is where we raise money. It used to be the wine auction, which unfortunately we haven't had for quite a while now, but that raises funds. And so now the Vintage Festival raises funds for the Sonoma Valley Vintners and Growers Foundation to support local nonprofits, FFA, high school, Boys and Girls Club, Mentoring Alliance, those same people we've always supported. And so it's kicked off tonight with the Harvest Dinner. Tomorrow, Saturday, there's events all day. There's a fun run in the morning. There's a grape stomp in the plaza. There's music and arts and wine tasting in the plaza tomorrow. And then the probably the most famous part of it is the grand tasting, which is at the barracks and has been going on as far as I can ever remember. And tickets are still available for that. That'll be tomorrow, Saturday night. And valleyofthemoonvintagefestival.org. is the website, or SonomaValleyWine.com is the vintner and grower website. And so
0: any parade?
5: Yeah, well, the parade, I know the parade, the lighted tractor parade is the new Vintage Festival parade. I think I told you I got a little trophy still at home from riding my pony in the Vintage Festival parade when I was about 10.
0: My kids were all in it too. I mean, for years during the day.
5: Yep, that's right. So lighted tractor parade, though, and so this will be the fourth year. Vintners and Growers puts that on, and Taylor Sears is integral in making sure that happens. It'll be the fourth year, and it'll be the Saturday after Thanksgiving. That date escapes me right now, but the Saturday after Thanksgiving will be the lighted tractor parade around the plaza.
1: Yeah, that's great. And does the fire department spray off? Is that Vintage Festival
0: the
1: Sunday
0: water
1: afternoon?
0: Fights?
5: You know, it was, the water fights. And I have to be honest with you, I'm sorry, I forgot to check in if that's happening. You know, during the drought, we stopped that.
1: Right.
0: Yeah.
5: And I don't remember, Michael, if it's happening tomorrow or not.
1: Yeah, well, I would have guessed it would have been tomorrow or Sunday afternoon, but anyway, maybe it's on
0: the
1: website.
0: And the grape stomp.
1: Well, that happened. Right?
5: The grape stomp's tomorrow.
1: Tomorrow,
5: and so that'll be tomorrow in the plaza.
0: And anybody can enter. Anybody can enter, right?
5: Anybody can enter. It's a great time. We picked the grapes today for that. We've got some Zinfandel grapes ready to go.
0: Wow.
5: So they'll be down there ready to go in the plaza tomorrow morning.
0: So you can get high quality stains on your feet and your shorts or jeans or whatever, huh?
5: Yeah, I haven't done it yet. We supply the grapes for the grape stomp. We've done Malbec in the past, and last year and this year we did Zinfandel. And I always wanted to slip over to Napa to grab the grapes for it, so we could be stomping on Napa grapes. But, I haven't pulled the trigger on that yet.
1: You're an honorary wine patrol dude.
5: That's right. Yeah.
0: Yeah. Oh. BJ's telling me we forgot to do our supporters little break.
1: Well, let's let Ned go back to work, too. He's got grapes probably sitting in the sun.
0: Well,
5: All right, guys.
0: Okay. Where can people get last-minute information?
5: Valley of the Moon Vintage Festival.org or SonomaValleyWine.com.
0: Okay.
5: And remember, buy local.
1: Right.
0: Absolutely.
5: Buy local, drink local.
0: Thank you, Ned Hill. And come on my show again before the parade so we get all that straightened out.
5: Yep.
0: We'll happily. Figure that out.
5: We'll do.
0: Okay. Thank right. you so much,
5: Take
0: Ned
5: care,
0: Hill.
1: See you, Ned.
5: Michael, great talking to you.
0: Yeah, yep. you too. Okay. Bye-bye. Bye-bye. Okay, we'll be right back on KSVY 91.3 FM.
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0: Welcome back. Welcome back. Welcome back. Welcome back. And thank you, Ned Hill, for chiming in again. It's always fun to have you here. You know so much, and you're such a great talker. And Michael Coates, of course, is the same and knows a lot, has a great memory of history, both political and wine and other things.
1: And I'm just glad to be anywhere.
0: Me too. Me too. Bandaged up as I am. But I have my bandage and my shirt matching.
1: Yeah. That's important.
0: Oh, boy. Well, anyway, you know, I also read in the Chronicle that Robledo Family Winery had also gone bankrupt.
1: Yeah.
0: Did you know about that?
1: Yeah, I did. And again, I think it's important that everybody understand that filing for bankruptcy is a remedy for financial trouble. It's not the end of the business. It can be.
0: Sometimes is.
1: Sometimes is. Maybe even oftentimes is. But I think right now it would be presumptuous for anyone to think that a 150-year-old company might not pull this out.
0: No, but see, this also shows a generational change.
1: Yeah.
0: I mean, Robledo and, I mean, all of them. And even maybe it goes back to Sebastiani.
1: Sebastiani.
0: And
1: Say it's a lot. It's a lot of people.
0: Yeah, yeah.
1: You know, some people try to keep this quiet too. You know,
0: but other people want it publicized so they can get help and support. You know,
1: no, I get that.
0: That's fine with me.
1: Yeah.
0: You know,
1: no, they're definitely fishing for a buyer. Good luck, bunch you.
0: Yes, yes, that's what I've. Yes, I've said that on Facebook. Yeah,
1: but they're trying to remain enough ownership so that they're able to keep the brand and run it.
0: Yeah.
1: But
0: and sometimes it's referred to as investment that will help them grow.
1: God willing.
0: Yeah. Yeah. So
1: because we all need growth right now.
0: Yeah. So in the meantime, as I said, I think earlier, Oso and what's the place next door called? Parkside are closing. Oso because the city came in and said they needed to put in a new kitchen stove stuff, and they don't have the money to do that. And because they don't have a real kitchen, and it occurred to me that Sunflower Cafe also doesn't have a real kitchen. I think before previous owners that was brought up, and they were kind of excused because it's an historic building and they can't cut through any walls or something. But anyway, it's too bad. But I think we've survived in Sonoma Valley better than many places in San Francisco or Napa Valley. And also, a kind of cool thing is that Christina Gianti, the daughter of Bistro Gianti in Yountville, has taken Murad's kitchen space at Elaine Bell's building in Napa. And Christina Gianti will be coming on the show in a month. She's really busy getting all that organized. But that's a second generation dedicated to cooking, and she does it. She caters events and has ideas. I don't know them all, but anyway, it'll be fun to have her on and see what's planned. We also have some, we've had some little restaurants close here. We've had some new attempts. There's always somebody hopeful, right?
1: Well, and there's people doing well, like Spread.
0: Yeah. That's, I was like, just thinking of her.
1: Like Sandra.
0: Yeah.
1: And, you know, we can name them all, Tanner and his group. You know, so, you know, like it's, there's nothing more consistent than change. They come and they go.
0: Yeah.
1: And,
0: and
1: the, you know, and food is about as trend, as you know, is about as trendy a thing as there is.
0: Which is ridiculous, but it's true.
1: Yeah.
0: Yeah.
1: So.
0: Yeah, like the whole Schmasburger thing.
1: Yeah.
0: Anyway. Yeah. So.
1: Well, you know, and that was, you know, and that started with Danny Meyer in New York. And, you know.
0: Fads, you know, and fads of what people buy in restaurants. And what they buy in the grocery store, and whether they care about ingredients or where it's grown. And I do want to say, without it being a political statement, I really support Congressman Mike Thompson's effort to bring back labels of country of origin of our food.
1: Yeah.
0: And because, you know, this whole thing about the Trump bringing in mystery meat from mystery countries, which turn out to have a connection to Melania and Brazil and all sorts of things. Yeah.
1: But it used to be, yeah, it was, you know, he took away or ordered the FDA to, you know, not let people label this, you know, the history of the product, which is, you know, a lot of people, you know, want to know, especially, you know, if you're going to have explosive diarrhea, if you
0: absolutely
1: eat it, you know. So
0: yeah, and I looked at the one day I was at the dollar store maybe 6 months or a year ago, and I looked at the frozen food just to read the labels, and a lot of the frozen vegetables are labeled from China, which I thought was interesting. You don't see that other places, but they were labeled. And of course some people were turned off by that. Which brings us back to President Xi being in Washington, D.C. with President Trump. And we didn't get much coverage of that, thanks to President Trump. So that's okay. But it'll be interesting to see if any agreements came out of that or any progress of any kind. And
1: vote
0: early.
1: Because this is why, if you're worried that your vote's not going to count, it's only not going to count if you don't vote. This is...
0: And that's what happened, you know, in the last election.
1: You know, people standing on the sidelines or being fearful, or don't be afraid. Vote.
0: And do it early.
1: Yeah.
0: Yeah.
1: You know?
0: Before they
1: change
0: anything.
1: Even if, you know, Trump tries to pull off some kind of wacky thing with this or that or the other, you know, remember, the states handle the vote count. Donald Trump does not.
0: That's so, what the Constitution says.
1: You know.
0: And the states also handle the manner of election too. Okay. Thank you so much, Michael Coates, for joining me today, and thank you, Ned Hill, for joining us also, and BJ Blanchard for engineering.
7: You're welcome, Kathy.
0: Okay, and we'll talk to you next week. Lydia Constantini from Sonoma Mission Gardens will be here next week.
1: Oh good.
0: Yeah. And we're gonna talk about a bunch of things. So thank you, everybody, for joining in, and we'll talk to you next week on KSVY 91.3 FM, Sonoma.
1: See ya.

0: Prepare now for El Nino.
1: Governor Newsom has declared an early state of emergency for the upcoming El Nino storm activity. So what does that mean for us? In plain terms, the Pacific is warmer and can shift storm tracks right into our valley.
0: It's time to prepare now before it's too late.
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just about 11 a.m. on Friday. This is Mike, and we'll be doing the mixer today, Mike's Mixer, and every week we do a different theme, and today's theme is going to be all Canadian artists, so a lot of good music in there. But first, we're going to do a little tribute to a couple of musicians who passed away recently. And the first one I'm going to play is from Duncan Sheik. He passed away about a week ago. He's only 56 years old, so that's very sad. Back when I was in radio in San Jose, he came by and did a showcase for our winners, and it was a lot of fun. He's actually, he had a great sense of humor, so... here's to Duncan Sheik, and the song is called On a High.

from 1978. That's Dolly Parton. And today is Dolly Day. That's right. Across California, people are celebrating Dolly because the date today is 9/25. So that was a nice little treat there from Dolly Parton. And let's get started with our Canadian artist on Mike's Mixer. And this one is a classic, classic arena rock song. And it is Lover Boy, Working for the Weekend on 91.3 KS.

on 91.3 KSVY. That was Bryan Adams from Ontario, Canada, and his huge smash, Summer of 69. And on today's show, we are celebrating the artists of Canada. And there's a lot of great music out there, including probably one of the biggest stars from Canada. It is Alanis Morissette. And remember her album, Jagged Little Pill? That was just huge back in 1994. And we're going to play a cut off of that. This is Ironic from Alanis Morissette on 91.3 KSVY, Mike's Mixer.

0: on 91.3 KSVY. It's Mike's Mixer, and we're celebrating the great artist of Canada on today's show. Now, coming up, we're going to have some classic artists out of Canada, from going back to the 70s. So stay right there, and we'll be right back after this break.
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1: And now back to Mike and his mixer.
0: That's right. We are celebrating the great artists of Canada on Mike's Mixer today. And this one is going back to the 70s, and she's a classic, famous all over the world, and her name is Anne Murray. And this one is one of her, probably her first big hit, and it's called Snowbird on 91.3 KSVY, Mike's Mixer.

on 91.3 KSVY. It's Mike's Mixer, and that, of course, one of the most famous singers out of Canada, Celine Dion. And she's back in touring again, playing some shows in France. And it's been a long time for her because she's been really sick. So good to see her back and singing again. And before that, The Weeknd with Blinding Lights. He did a Super Bowl show a few years ago, and it was pretty good. And yeah, he's definitely one of today's biggest artists out of Canada. Now, next, we're going to do some rock music for ya. It's going to be Rush, and it's called Tom Sawyer on 91.3 KSVY.

0: 91.3 KSVY. This is Mike, and you're listening to Mike's Mixer. Happens every Friday at 11 a.m. And that was Rush with Tom Sawyer and all three amazing musicians right there. And they're currently on a reunion tour, which I'll be going to see next month. So I'm looking forward to that. And we'll be right back with more Canadian artists on Mike's Mixer right after this.
1: You've been listening to Mike's Mixer with your host, Michael Martinez. This health moment is brought to you in part by Sonoma Valley Hospital.
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On 91.3 KSVY, Mike's Mixer. That is from Vancouver, I believe, and Katie Lang with Constant Craving. And did you ever see that duet that she did with Tony Bennett? I think it was like on MTV Unplugged or something like that. It was quite the show. And next, we're going to go back to 1974 for Terry Jacks. This is called Seasons in the Sun.

on 91.3 KSVY. It's Mike's Mixer, and we're doing Canadian artists all this show. And next is probably one of the biggest ones out today. And I got to tell you, it was really hard to find a song that didn't have any foul language in it. But this one does not, and it's a great song. And it's by Drake. It's called Hold On, We're Going Home on KSVY.

0: 91.3 KSVY. That's Drake, Hold On, We're Going Home. And today we featured all artists from Canada. And we got next, our final song, is one that is definitely one of the most karaoke'd around. And it is from Shania Twain, Man, I Feel Like a Woman. And it's on 91.3 KSVY. I'll see you next week.
1: Let's go, girls.

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1: Breaker 19, this here's a rubber duck. You got a copy on me, Big Ben? Come on. Yeah, 10-4, Big Ben, for sure, for sure. By golly, it's clean clear to Flagtown. Come on. Yeah, it's a big 10-4 there, Big Ben. Yeah, we definitely got the front door, good buddy. Mercy sakes alive, looks like we got us a convoy.
2: It was the dark of the moon on the 6th of June in a Kenworth pulling logs. Cab over Pete with a reefer on and a Jimmy hauling hogs. We is heading for Bear on I-10 about a mile out of Shaky Town. I says, Pigpen, this here's a rubber duck and I'm about to put the hammer down.

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1: Well, well, well, well, good morning, good afternoon. 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
6: It's Friday, and you're listening to CW's Roots Music right here on KSVY. I'm CW. I'm in the studio with, of course, the man at the board, the man is at the board, and he's not speaking today because we have so many great guests. We have Chris Wall. Chris, say hi.
7: Oh, hello, everyone.
6: Yes, and we have Richard Sumberg. Richard is here. Say, scoot up there and give a big howdy.
8: Howdy.
6: And
9: Joanne Kazemi.
6: Yes.
7: Joanne
6: is here.
9: Hi, everybody.
6: From
9: Roanoke Park, actually.
6: Oh, you came for the jug band thing? No. You're just. Oh, you came with him?
9: Yeah, I'm with this guy.
6: You know this guy?
9: Oh, yeah.
6: You know Richard?
9: Okay.
6: You know he's like one of our heroes. Well, these two guys are kind of my heroes of the week, because I've been periodically going to the Murphy's open mic on Monday nights, and one day, Chris was out of town, and he said, you know, why don't you go do the sound? And so I got there early, and I'm going, oh, my gosh, this is a lot of work. The stuff they go through, I mean, they have to set up a sound system. They have to test the sound system. They're there all night long. They have to keep all of these musicians. It's like herding cats. They have to keep all these musicians in order. They have to keep smiling. That's which, you know, in the midst of chaos and confusion, and they do it every Monday night. You guys are amazing.
10: Love it.
7: Thank you.
6: Yeah,
10: we really enjoy it.
6: Yeah. So you know, I thought, well, I think we had you on when the Murphy's open mic first started,
10: back in May. Yeah.
6: Yeah, but now you're it's kind of like water under the bridge now, and you got your feet wet, and you know, like you're getting really in the groove. How's it going?
8: I think it's going really well. We weren't sure how it would take. It was 2 years since they had stopped it. And Dermot, the owner, came to us and said, hey, what do you think we should do Monday nights? Of course, we immediately said, well, why don't we bring back the open mic? And so it's been working, I think, exceedingly well.
10: Yeah. Yeah. We haven't had anything, you know, we haven't had any problems. So
6: no
10: far.
6: Problems. Yeah.
8: Getting a good a number of people to sign up, including you.
6: Well, and I signed up, and a number of people who are obviously sort of just there, you know, just there for Murphy's.
10: You like to have an audience?
6: And so we're not all just musicians playing for ourselves, which is, right. you know, kind of reassuring. And they seem to like it.
10: Yeah. Yeah.
8: So far, so good, I think.
6: Yeah. So, Richard, you brought your guitar in.
8: Yeah.
6: I promised the Facebook Live Music in Sonoma page that we'd have live music today. There's so much to talk about. At some point, we're going to touch on a couple other things. But why don't you get your guitar up there? You know, Richard does a lot of Dylan stuff. And
8: I do like Bob.
6: You know, when we talk about open mics, we're often using the term singer-songwriter, which is a term that comes out in 1965, supplied first to Donovan, but it really sticks with Dylan.
8: Really? I didn't know that.
6: Yeah, Donovan was the first one that they used the term for.
8: Wow.
6: But, of course, they're all in the same, you know, like, together. They're all doing the Newport Folk Festival, and that's in 65, that's when the term, and you know, the newspapers invent these things, and who knows if it's ever going to stick, but it stuck. And I think Elektra, the following year, did an album called Singer-Songwriters, and that helped the term. And we still use the term, and it means singers who write songs.
10: And you know that we have one sitting right here with us.
6: I know. So maybe you want to do one of yours?
10: Yeah. That's
6: what do you
10: what
6: want to do, Richard?
8: Well, I'll do something, but I think I'll start off with a Bob Dylan song since he was one of the original Tin Pan Alley, Greenwich Village, singer-songwriters.
6: Yes, he was.
8: Right? Pan Alley, they called it. Neil Diamond, a lot of those early guys. Paul Simon, Richie Havens, a lot of those guys started down there.
6: So that loud squeak you hear is me swinging my mic over to his guitar.
8: So I like this Bob Dylan song. It was on an album called Desire. And it's called One More Cup of Coffee. And if you guys all, everybody here in the studio are singing along on the chorus, that'd be fun. Course is easy. It's one more cup of coffee for the road, one more cup of coffee before I go to the valley below, since we're in the valley of the moon.

Your sister sees the future like your mama and yourself. 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I see no affection.

0: Whoa, we're rocking out in here, folks. I tell you, that was pretty powerful.
1: Give you a little side story in that song, yeah. CW. So from what Bob said, during that time of his life, he was, always traveled, but he was in the Mojave Desert, and he was visiting some sort of king there who, you know, had his whole thing going on. And Bob was visiting. The guy, I guess, kind of knew who Bob was at that point. He was pretty famous. And he said to Bob as he was leaving, he said, "Well, Bob, you can have anything you want. What would you like? I'll give you anything you want." So Bob, being, you know, kind of the Midwestern kind of nice guy he was, I assume he could have had jewels or anything he wanted or a girl. And Bob just said, "Well, how about one more cup of coffee for the road?" Which is that where that song came from, which is a kind of a cool antidote to that whole story.
2: That's a great story.
1: Yeah. Speaking of stories.
2: That's a good story. Well, stories are what it's all about. And a lot of those songs tell stories. And, you know, when we write songs, sometimes we have to, you know, we have like, you know, pages and pages in our heads of backstory that, you know, not everybody wants to sit still for, but it's there. You know, there's a lot of imagery. It translates into imagery after percolating around like coffee. Chris has his "We Are All Immigrants"
3: yes, this
2: T-shirt
3: is,
2: on today.
3: This is the promoting La Luz, the organization up in Boise Hot Springs that supports our community, immigrant community, the farm worker community.
2: George here on the Wednesday morning show has had them in several times.
3: Yeah.
2: And they're wonderful.
4: Once a month.
3: Excellent.
2: They come in. And so we are all immigrants. You know, the singer-songwriter, and I say this because I encourage everyone to support these open mics. These are tough times. And one of the ways that we get through tough times is by having people write songs. And it really doesn't have to necessarily be any particular kind of song. It's just somebody's writing songs. It's monumentally important. Now, last night I was at the Moose Lodge, second and fourth Thursdays of the month. John Williams and friends. It's a wonderful venue. Great big dance floor, which I like. Wonderful people were there last night, and it's, again, write this down in your. I'm going to say it again. So get your iPhone calendar out and put it on there, and then you can ignore it, right? But it'll be there, second and fourth Thursdays of the month, 6:30, Moose Lodge on South Broadway. If you're not familiar with how to find the Moose Lodge, good luck. Because you can miss, there's a moose on the highway.
3: They got a new sign.
2: There's a moose on the highway and a couple of tin cans that are painted red, white, and blue. And it's this long driveway back to a Moose Lodge with moose on the walls. It's the real deal. It's it's like a blast from the past.
3: Yeah.
2: I don't think it's changed since 1947. And it's wonderful people. They have a great bar. They have a dining room. They have moose. And wonderful musicians show up.

0: favorite shift. And yeah, I don't think it's those tips because it's not that much. I think they just really enjoy the what for an Irish pub, it's the crack, right?
1: Well, and it opens things up. You know, anytime you know, as a musician, you know, you go into a place and everyone's kind of in their own little world. But when you kind of break that barrier, when you kind of like, mm-hmm. oh, wait a minute, I'm talking to all of you at the same time, then they all start talking to each other.
0: And we're together. I also like to point out that it's not strictly music. We let people do what they will. So I've had two people come with poetry that their own that they've written themselves. And we have a young man who does improvisational rap.
1: Right.
0: And we had one woman come one day and do stand-up.
1: Right.
0: She did spontaneous stand-up. She said, pick a word and I'll riff on it.
1: And
0: it was great. I couldn't get her. I asked her back.
1: That sounds fun.
0: Yeah, no. So it's just a venue, an opportunity for people to let their creativity out. Now, we have several people like Richard who write their own songs. Mitch writes songs, you know.
1: Okay, so this is a segue, Richard, into an original.
2: All right. Well, before I get into that, since you mentioned John Williams, great local singer-songwriter. And John is actually playing this afternoon at the Broadway Market
1: right.
2: 4 o'clock.
1: Oh, good.
2: They're doing
0: 4 to 8.
2: Appreciation Day.
1: Oh, John is amazing. Just so amazing. He's so good.
2: There. Food and hear Johnny singing. So, yeah.
1: Yeah.
2: You want me to do another one?
1: Yeah, do an original.
2: Original?
1: Yeah. Chris was planning on that. That's why he mentioned that.

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1: 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Now, if you're not familiar with jug band festivals, jug band music goes back to a lot of recordings from the late 20s and early 30s of jug bands, but jug bands themselves probably go back into the 1880s when children were given jugs by the churches to go around town and collect pennies. So, you know, a child knocks at your door with a jug and says, a penny for the church, and how can you refuse? And then, of course, there's a lot of, they would have a, they would take the jugs and they would have a big ceremony in the church and they would break them and all the pennies would spill out and they would sing Little Brown Jug. But there were a lot of jugs floating around, and these kids would then go out on the street and play the jugs and on the railroad stations and on the wharves and play the jugs for income busking, mm-hmm. basically. Mm-hmm. And that was seemingly how the jug got to be a musical instrument, was church fundraising, of all things. Mm. And then, of course, jugs are very useful for other things, too. You know, you can, if you're a moonshiner, you can put your moonshine in a jug, hence the song Little Brown Jug. But anyway, I'll be that. If you are looking for something very different, jug band music, there's a dedicated coterie. I played several times at the California Jug Band Festival over the years. It's a free event. It's the 24th annual. I can't remember how many years ago it was. I played the last one. I've played four or five times over the last 20 years, and it's wonderful. It's foot stomping, twangy music. It's great. So
2: that's cool. Hey, by the way, CW, so mm-hmm. are there different kind of jugs that did give different sounds?
1: Oh, well, you know, I played with Dr. Spitmore for many years, and he would discourse at length about buying jugs. For example, you go into a thrift store and there's all those brown jugs. Don't blow in those jugs. You know, it could be, you know, like strychnine that's in the dust that's now in the bottom of the jug and it'll come up in your face. Yikes. Don't go blowing on the jugs. What you have to do is you have to buy the jug, take it home, and clean it.
3: Clean it.
1: And then you end up with a room full of not-so-good jugs because you can't tell by looking at a jug what its musical properties are. And I know some of the jug players, and when they find a good one, oh, they hold it tight, and they don't let it out of their sight, because when you get a good jug, it's special, because they have to resonate. You go ooh, into the jug, but then it has to go boom. And you know, how do you tell? It has to do with the mysterious properties of stoneware.
2: So on this festival, are people playing jugs and guitars and instruments?
1: Jugs,
2: too,
1: guitars, banjos.
2: Wow,
1: a lot of washboard. Washboard's a big jug band instrument, mm-hmm. And generally old honky tonk blues and ragtime types of stuff. There's a repertoire from the jug bands that recorded in the late 20s and 30s, the Memphis Stompers and others. That is totally wonderful. You can find it on YouTube. We should maybe play one of those here today before we go. But enough on that. I did want to mention, we were talking about singer-songwriters, that I asked George to key up a song from back in the day that I thought would just be, you know, appropriate for everyone to appreciate what people who write songs are capable of doing. And this is a Pete Seeger performance. Mm. This is the song that got him banned. This is the song that got him blacklisted for years. This is the song that got the Smothers Brothers thrown off the television.
3: Oh, wow.
1: Because they announced that they were going to play it, and CBS said, no, you're not.
3: And they played it
1: anyway. And I remember there was this big controversy. So talk about good publicity. You know, everyone watched this show. I watched this show in 68 or 69. George watched the show, and he played waist deep.
2: Yeah.
1: And the big muddy and the big fool says, push on.
3: It was back in 1942, I was a member of a good platoon. We were on maneuvers in Louisiana one night by the light of the moon. The captain told us to ford a river, that's how it all begun. We were knee-deep in the big muddy, the big fool says to push on. The sergeant said, sir, are you sure this is the best way back to the base? Sergeant, go on, I forded this river about a mile above this place. It'll be a little soggy, but just keep slogging, we'll soon be on dry ground. We were waist deep in the big muddy, the big fool says to push on. Well, the sergeant said, sir, with all this equipment, no man'll be able to swim.

0: muddy, the big fool says to push on. All at once, the moon clouded over, we heard a gurgling cry. A few seconds later, the captain's helmet was all that floated by. The sergeant said, "Turn around, men, I'm in charge from now on." And we just made it out of the big muddy with the captain dead and gone. We stripped and dived and found his body stuck in the old quicksand. I guess he didn't know that the water was deeper than the place he'd once before been. Another stream had joined the big muddy about a half mile from where we'd gone. We were lucky to escape from the big muddy when the big fool said to push on. Well, I'm not going to point any moral, I'll leave that for yourself. Maybe you're still walking, you're still talking, you'd like to keep your health. But every time I read the paper, them old feelings come on. We're waist deep in the big muddy, the big fool says to push on. Waist deep in the big muddy, the big fool says to push on. Waist deep in the big muddy, the big fool says to push on. Waist deep, neck deep, soon even a tall man will be over his head. We're waist deep in the big muddy, the big fool says to push on.
1: It's deep in the big muddy. Now, as you can imagine, it aired in February of 68, initially being banned in September of 67. The network relented, they played it. But the Smothers Brothers were just doing too many daring anti-war skits. And change subjects here. Chris, you know, we were talking about the variety of things that you host in the open mic at Murphy's, but also coming up is a play.
2: It's true. We are, the Silver Moon Theater is presenting a play by Connor McPherson, and he's the same playwright that wrote the play we did last year.
1: Yeah, I saw
2: Weir. And this one is called The Seafarer, and it's directed by Philip Sales and featuring Jeff Dreyer, Joe Henry, Greg Redkall, Bob Smith, and myself. And very briefly, the story takes place on Christmas Eve in a home in Dublin, and there are five men. There's a lot of drinking involved. There's a poker game, and I don't want to give it away, but...
1: So you play one of the characters.
2: I do, yes. I play Nicky.
1: Nicky.
2: The one who brings...
1: Can you give us a little Nicky?
2: Three trees is a lovely little hand. It's like a little grenade.
1: That sounds Irish.
2: Aye.
1: Have you been working on it?
2: Oh, every day. I sit in my yard and I talk. I don't know what the neighbors think.
3: Oh. You have a little libation while you're doing that? Get in the mood, Chris?
1: So an Irish play at Murphy's in the Snug...
2: Yes.
1: And we can't mention money, but where would people go to get tickets?
2: There's a QR code on the poster.
1: Oh, good.
2: That's we'll have the poster distributed. I've got it on my Facebook, and it'll be around.
1: So what would they search on the internet? Go to Murphy's?
2: I'd say Murphy's.
1: Go to Murphy's.
2: Murphy's Facebook page or okay. Murphy's webpage, and they'll be promoting it there.
1: Yeah, so when is that happening?
2: That is happening on November 1st and 2nd, which is a Sunday, Monday, and then the following two Sundays and Mondays after that.
1: Great.
2: 3 weeks. And also, sadly, because, it's going to be at 7 p.m.
1: 7 p.m.
2: It means that on those three Mondays, we will not be having open mic.
1: Oh, okay. Well, it's for good cause. I loved the Weir. That was
2: something.
1: I sat in the front row. I was just enthralled.
2: Yeah, this one is even funnier.
1: Oh, well, it was just a bit of touch of the old country, you know. So.
2: It is. Yeah, the Irish, God, I went to Ireland last April, and it was fabulous. And I've got to go back. They really know how to enjoy life there, and everyone... Like in Galway, you're just walking down the street and everyone smiles and looks at you and eye contact and top of the morning to you.
1: Nice.
2: Yeah.
1: Well, this is excellent. And who's the guy that like puts this all on?
2: Philip Sales is really the power behind this thing. Philip is a third generation performer.
1: Is he Irish?
2: He is English. He grew up in London. But he's a tremendous performer. So now, in The Weir, he acted in it as well as directing. Okay. Now he's backed off of that, and he's focusing on directing and set building and, you know, producing all the...
1: Are you in rehearsals?
2: Yes, we are. Rehearsals started last week.
1: A lot of work goes into that.
2: Yeah. Yeah.
1: Well, good.
2: Yeah. The old noggin, you know, it's not what it once was, so memorizing all those lines
1: repetition.
2: Is a real challenge.
1: Oh, it's hard. Yeah. I write a song and... How long does it take you, Richard, to memorize your own song?
3: I'm pretty good at it, I think.
1: Pretty good?
3: Yeah, I think so. It was a story about Leonard Cohen and talking to Bob Dylan, and Bob said, so Leonard, how long did it take you to write Suzanne? Leonard Cohen said, about 2 years. How long did it take you, Bob, to write Just Like a Woman? Oh, about 20 minutes.
2: Leonard's son tells us that, my brain... the one everybody does.
1: Hallelujah.
2: 75 verses.
1: Right.
2: 15
1: He never
2: years.
1: Stopped writing it.
2: 15 years working on that song.
1: Oh, yeah. Endless
3: 75
1: verses.
3: Verses.
1: In fact, what made it a hit was that somebody went along with a red pen and picked out the ones they wanted. I mean, somebody had to.
2: Yeah.
1: Because there was too much.
2: Right.
1: Wow. You got another song for us there, Richard?
3: I suppose. Do you want to sing one together, Chris?
2: Sure.
3: Find something. Great. By the way, talking about Pete Seeger, what a treasure he was. Huh?
1: Oh, yeah.
3: I think he lived to be almost 100. Or...
1: Oh, yeah. I mean, and it just can't be said often enough. The folk revival in this country is because of Pete Seeger.
3: Yeah.
2: Yeah.
3: We, Joanne and I, are very close to a guy named Ramblin' Jack Elliott, who was, you know...
2: among that
1: Jack.
2: Group.
1: I know Jack.
3: Yeah. And so Jack, it was funny, remember, Joe, so Jack, do you ever sing like, you know, this, any of those Pete Seeger songs, sing-along songs? And Jack goes, nah, I don't like seeing too many happy people all at once.
1: That's clever.
3: You know, he's half joking, but. You want to do Simple Twist of Fate?
2: That's okay.
1: Great.
3: Let's do it. All right, we'll do that one.

0: is one of those great songs where every verse leads in a clever way to the hook.
1: Yeah.
0: Yeah. Simple twist of fate.
2: That was Blood on the Tracks and Desire, really. That's kind of my favorite Dylan period. I mean, he evolved. He changed, you know, so often.
3: Yeah.
2: You know, in the early days, every album that would come out would be different.
0: Mm-hmm. Did you see the movie on him?
2: I seen a number. I like the Rolling Thunder.
0: The new movie. There was a movie
3: with maybe Chalamet.
2: Oh, that one. Yes, of course.
3: Yeah,
2: several
3: that was
2: times.
3: Good.
2: Oh,
3: okay. That was good.
0: All right. Yeah. Wow. Well, and if you want to call and say hi, I'm going to broadcast the KSVY call in phone number, and you can call in and say hi to Chris and Richard and me, if you like. The phone number is 933-9133. That's a lot of nines and threes. 933-9133. A good time to do it is while I'm blabbering away here, because if we're in the middle of a song, we have to put you on an indefinite, interminable hold, because we don't interrupt a song for phone calls. Where we have our priorities here.
3: Well, thanks for having us. And once again, we're trying to, you know, keep this open mic at Murphy's going. It's been a really good thing for the community.
0: Mm-hmm.
3: Chris gets there early, does all the setup. Mitch helps out a lot, too. And then Philip helps us a lot, too, right?
0: We've lost three different music venues, in a sense, in the last few weeks here in town. I won't go into too many details, but times are tough. And anytime you can go out and support local musicians in local joints, you're supporting a lot of different things, including your own mental health. Because sitting at home right now, scrolling the news is not a good idea.
1: No.
0: I mean, you can do it. I do it. But we all do it. But
2: you got to limit it.
0: Okay. You got to get out. You got to get out there and hang out with people and do silly things. And boy, I'm talking to the choir here. They're all nodding their heads. Yeah, we're pretty silly too. that's how you get to be an artist, is you start out by being silly and then you work at it. We have a call. Well, hold on. I'm going to get my headphones on. I'm listening. Hello, caller.
4: Hi.
0: Thanks.
4: I am calling. I'm calling from San Diego.
0: Oh.
4: I moved here a year ago from Glen Ellen, and I listen to you guys on my Alexa in my bedroom every chance that I get.
0: Wow.
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0: Oh.
4: I love KSVY.
0: Oh, we love you.
4: All these live music guys, and yeah, we moved to be near our family, but we just. Sure, a lot of things about Sonoma that we miss.
0: Well,
4: and also a lot of things we're reading that are making us very sad.
0: Well, so. it's tough times, as you know, the wine business and everything. It's tough times, and we hope you're doing well down in San Diego. But you can always, you know, and you can tell your friends in Germany too. You know, KSVY.org streams. This show can be heard everywhere.
4: I know, it's so awesome.
0: Yeah. And KSVY is, as you know, like the Valley of the Moon itself, different. What more can you say?
4: That's right. All right. Thanks for keeping it going, you guys.
2: Thanks for calling in.
0: Great.
4: Bye.
0: You're on the air.
5: Break.
0: Oh, we're on a break. Never mind. You're not on the air. We're going
5: Sponsored
0: to a break.
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0: We're back. You're listening to CW's Roots Music here on KSVY, 1 o'clock on Fridays. Next week, we have singer-songwriter Larissa Roberts visiting us again from, well, outside of the island. She lives over the mountain there in somewhere in the to the west of us. And George, you were just telling us about an event that George has done so many historical dramas downtown.
8: Yeah. Tomorrow is the Vintage Festival. And it starts at 9:30 in the amphitheater. And CW and I will be performing in the Double Wedding of the Century. And it tells this true story of on June 1st, 1863, two sons of Count Harristhy married two daughters of General Vallejo.
0: I know, amazing.
8: And so it was two brides, two brothers, two sisters, two brides, two grooms, and both were love matches. Mm. They were not arranged. They arranged this. They were modern ladies. They arranged this for themselves.
0: It's pretty great, considering there's only 15 people living in the town at that time.
8: Anyway, it's going to be there 9:30, and then 10 o'clock, there's the blessing of the grapes, and then after that, there will be 6 hours of grape stomp competition on the stage in the amphitheater, and the grape stomp competition is really hilarious. People come from all over the country to do this. And when you stomp grapes, there's an adult division, 3 minutes of nonstop stomping. And then a youth division is 2 minutes. But, unless you go to the doctor regularly, 3 minutes, it's running as fast as you can. It's the start of a long time. And then there's someone called the swabber. And they're the ones that push aside the residue of grape skins because you win by how much juice goes into a jar.
0: Sort of like the mucker and the miner.
8: It is just exactly like the mucker and the miner, the stomper and the swabber. There's a song in there for you singer-songwriters, I think. You probably whip out a song 30 minutes. And then there's also going to be a live music on a stage behind City Hall, lots of wonderful musicians, and all vintage festival brought by the Sonoma Valley Vintners and Growers Alliance.
0: So get out, be wine get and off beer of that and food couch and head on
8: and
0: down
8: lots
0: there.
8: Lots of fun things happening in the plaza tomorrow.
0: Wow, that's great. Thanks, George. Sure. That's really good to know. And back to Chris and Richard. You got another song for us, sir, Richard?
9: I'm sure we could dig something up.
0: Oh, there must be something.
9: Anything
0: are carefully voice? Considering their options as we speak.
2: Pull it up because
0: it's happening, yes. They're working on the guitar, consulting the lyric book. Here it comes, folks. I can see the song materializing as we speak.

0: So what's the story on that song? You know, oh, I bet there's a story there.
1: I think Bob wrote that song when he was about 20 years old.
0: Yeah. Was he hanging out with Joan Baez?
1: I think so.
0: That story behind that?
1: Yeah.
0: I remember seeing Joan Baez at a political rally back in the early 70s. And I don't think she sang. I think she was there to be political. She got like Jane Fonda, she was out there being political, and people got political. I listen to the news these days, and some musician makes some kind of

0: political statement and everybody falls apart. And I'm going, gee, what a bunch of lightweights.
1: Right.
0: Well, a bunch of lightweights. I mean, talk about political. It was all political. Even, you know, all the songs. All the songs were political. All the counterculture songs. They were all political. And there was this huge divide, you know, at about the age of 30 between people who listened to one style of music and people who listened to another style of music. Ne'er the twain shall meet. Mm. And you used to walk down the road and you'd look at somebody and how they dressed and how long their hair was, if they were a guy, and you would know which side of the divide they were on. It was tense, folks. But it was out in the open, and people would say things, and we had big rallies, and people would get up there and shout. And I have to give Chris here a lot of credit, because he doesn't like to brag about his political leanings, but he makes the effort, and day in and day out.
1: I just came from my weekly visit to the Friday Posse. Mm-hmm. These are the very dedicated protesters who gather at the foot of the horseshoe every Friday from noon to one. Mm-hmm. Anyone's welcome to join. They have a lot of signs over there. And I show up every Friday and make a video, two videos, walking each way in front of them, and then photograph them face on, and then I post all that. And there's a Friday Posse page on Facebook. I put it on my own page, and I also put it on Wake Up Sonoma page. Interestingly, lately, my page has been getting a lot of attention from people I don't know, people who do not share my views and who make, you know, really
0: ugly
1: comments.
0: Excellent. Wonderful.
1: Yeah.
0: Good.
1: I think that I've been noticed. And the bot machine is spitting. Because you go to these people pages.
0: You know, I mean, who wants to talk to people that agree with you? I mean, really, you're not trying to reach them.
2: Yeah, that's right.
0: That's excellent. Yeah. That's excellent.
1: Yeah.
0: And
1: the algorithm found me.
0: We live in a slightly skewed area. You know, it's not completely skewed. No place is. But this is a slightly, you know, leaning one more one direction than another area. There are other areas of the country that lean the other way. And I have been there. And I have to say I'm glad to be here because, you know, and the music scene here is a reflection of that. If you wrote a poem or you made up a song, or like George here has come down and sung political parodies to well-known hits from, you know, like Fascination and Call Me Irresponsible and other, other show tunes, but parodies, political parodies. If you've done any of those things, go to an open mic. And people will throw tomatoes. They're very welcoming. The musicians here are just a happy group, and it's not always that way everywhere. Just like everything else we're talking about,
1: it's not
0: that way everywhere.
1: I don't think there are a whole lot of small towns where you can do what you can do in Sonoma, which is to go to two or three musical venues on a Friday or a Saturday night. Mostly without a cover charge, and mostly with musicians who we personally know.
0: Mm-hmm. Yeah, and so go see John Williams today.
1: Yeah,
0: and come to the open mic. So you'll be there this coming Monday, right?
1: Mondays. Yes.
0: This coming Monday.
1: Sign up at 6:30.
0: The weather's still gorgeous. Come on down, Chris. Chris guards the sign up sheet. He has like a mace in one hand and an axe in the other, and he stands there in front of the sign up sheet as we all gather around, and there's big arguments and fistfights over the chalk, and then finally he lets down the second hand hits, and it's 6:30, and you know, and everyone wants to sign up to be number 8. Because no one wants to go first, but somebody does. George is saying he's going to sign up this Monday. There we've got somebody, guys.
1: All right.
0: This was all worthwhile. Sing another song. And by the way, Richard, I talk on and on, but we'll probably run out of time here.
2: Well, I just want to say a quick thing about the open mic and Murphy's in general, because every night I'm there, we always say, thank God for Murphy's having live music in Sonoma. Mm-hmm. And thank God we can have this open mic that's continuing to go. And I always say, people, please support us. Throw some money in the tip jar so we can keep this thing going. Because, you know, all of a sudden, if it's not there anymore, people go, oh, what happened?
0: And you keep the staff happy. You keep the staff happy.
2: Everybody happy.
0: Open mic's doing good.
2: So that's why I say, you know, so Philip, the tip jar, he's always there, Philip.
3: Yeah. Yes, our good friend Philip.
0: Okay, well, thank you guys for coming in. Let's get started on a tune. We'll probably have to fade out, but really appreciate you coming by.
2: Should we play one more then?
4: Hey, get away.

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All right, here's one that's written by Liz Anderson. I am a lonesome fugitive. 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

All right, ladies and gentlemen, that was my Merle Haggard show. 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And we got one more here, folks. We're going over to Tom Morell and the Time Warp Top Hands. Little tune by Bobby Kofer, who joined Bob Wills in 1958 in Las Vegas. Little instrumental tune he wrote called Curtain Call.

I want to thank you folks for tuning in to KSVY. Tommy Thompson swinging out west on every Friday at 2. And we will see you next Friday, folks. All right.

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0: Pedro lives out of the Wilshire Hotel. 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The walls are made of cardboard. Newspapers on his feet, and his father beats him because he's too tired to beg. He's got 9 brothers and sisters. They're brought up on their knees. It's hard to run when a coat hanger beats you on the thighs. 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He's going to the boulevard. He's gonna end up on the dirty boulevard. He's going out to the dirty boulevard. He's going down to the dirty boulevard. This room costs $2,000 a month. You can believe it, man, it's true. Somewhere a landlord's laughing till he wets his pants. No one dreams of being a doctor or a lawyer or anything. They dream of dealing on the dirty boulevard. Give me your hungry, you're tired, you're poor, Alphonse. That's what the statue of bigotry says. 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Get them out on the dirty boulevard. Going out to the dirty boulevard. They're going
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5: And that's a benefit for Swim America.
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6: 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And that's a wrap for this week's Curly and Curlier Entertainment Spotlight. I'm Lauren Brenner Curley.
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Yes, indeed. It's that time. Happy weekend. It's Friday. Yeah. End of the baseball season for the Giants. Yeah. See here. Got a message. Hey, Pat, would you mind plugging our event at the London Lodge this Thursday? That would be great. Be updated. Yeah. The London Lodge, they just use their social media for music. They use Facebook and Instagram. They don't go on their website page. But yeah, absolutely, yeah. Next, first of all, let's stop that. First of all, we want to tell you that later on, maybe in about a half an hour, we're going to have guests in studio. And that would be Kit Craft and Michael Noel in concert at the Sonoma Mission Inn, the church itself, Thursday, October 1st, 7 p.m. this coming Thursday. Well, next week Thursday. Yeah. So Kit and Michael in concert, the duo, and they're going to be here in a few minutes, and maybe they'll play a tune for us. I know Michael's busy because there's a party at Broadway Market at, and they start at 4 o'clock with their, I think it's an anniversary party over at Broadway Market down on Broadway. So lots of stuff going on, and next week will be David, Peter McCauley, and the legendary Roy Blumenfeld on drums at the Jack London Lodge in Glen Ellyn. 6 to 8 p.m. next Thursday. That would be also October 1st. How about that? So, end of September coming in. Yeah, indeed. Let's play a tune here. Get going. This is this guy used to be in a band called the Jefferson Airplane. His name is Jorma Kaukonen.

0: still, that stuff could all be, I'm just trying to explore.
1: Love those jazz chords at the end. Love those jazz chords at the end.
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so hopeless. I ain't really sure, but it seems I remember the good times with just a little bit more in focus.

0: Okay, KSVY on a Friday. Pat Carlin here. Okay, we have guests in the house here, and I'm so excited about this. It's a concert that's this coming Thursday, October 1st, at the chapel, the Mission San Francisco Solano, that little Indian church there on the corner. I hear the acoustics are great. Kraft and Noel in concert. Let's see. Our song list will include eclectic originals in various open tunings, as well as a few cover tunes like Harvest Moon, Dust in the Wind, and Stuck on You. The rest will be a surprise. Come and enjoy Michael Noel playing guitar with some background vocals, and Kit Kraft singing lead vocals, guitar, and you play ukulele as well. I didn't know that.
1: Yeah.
0: Welcome, you guys. Yeah.
1: Thank you. Yeah. Thanks for having us.
0: Of course, of course. We'll get the microphones set so you.
1: All right.
0: So we sound really good. So you got that one and that one. I got this extra one here. I can put this somewhere too.
1: We'll pick up on the guitars a bit.
2: Make sure we get Kit's guitar.
1: Okay. There it is. Wow.
0: Yeah. So. We're just having fun here.
1: I know. This is great. This is great fun.
0: But anyhow, how did this all come about?
1: Well, let's see. Last year we were at one of the concerts at the Mission. I think we were listening to, one of my favorite voices in town. Monette Shirley.
0: Oh, yeah,
1: Raven and the Divine.
0: Oh, my, yeah.
1: Yeah, so she had a show there. And that's when Jerome Nill approached us and asked if we'd like to do a show.
0: Oh,
1: and
0: wow.
1: And he books way in advance, so this was a year ago.
0: Oh.
1: So we've had a whole year to plan.
0: So
1: Jerome Nill, he's on the board with the Sonoma Petaluma Parks. And he's been on the board since early January 2022.
0: Uh-huh.
1: And they started out with, like, presenting lectures at the park.
0: Yeah.
1: And then there was a request to do concerts.
0: Uh-huh.
1: So within a year or so.
0: And it helps them raise money, too. I think they're a nonprofit over there.
1: That's right.
0: Yeah.
1: Right. And so the money goes to some good causes. The funds go to help the park do special programs. Like, they have Holiday on the Western Frontier.
0: Uh-huh.
1: Something called Bat Night. Ooh, that must be Halloween. And there's a campfire program that's in the barracks courtyard. It's most recently the fountain in the Mission courtyard was repaired with some of the fundraising.
0: Oh, cool.
1: So, yeah.
0: So, tickets at the door, or do we buy them in advance?
1: Tickets are at the door.
0: Uh-huh.
1: And it's $5 if you're a member of Sonoma Parks, and then it's $10 just for general to get in.
0: Oh, wow.
1: Mm-hmm.
0: Yeah. And I wonder if you can buy them online.
1: You know,
0: I'm not sure.
1: I would imagine you could. You could probably check out the website.
0: Yeah.
1: www.sonomaparks.com.
0: Because there's a possibility it could sell out. I don't know how many seats are in there.
2: It's not very big.
0: It's not that big, no. So I'd probably get there early, make sure I can get in.
1: It's rather intimate. The doors open at 6:30.
0: Uh-huh.
1: And then it starts at 7. And
0: it's
1: just a short, sweet hour's worth of music. And my son, Logan, he's going to play halfway through.
0: Oh, nice.
1: The show.
0: Uh-huh.
1: So that'll be great. He sings and plays the guitar beautifully.
0: Uh-huh.
1: And every week sends me a song.
0: So appreciate you coming in. I know that, Michael, you got a gig with John later on down at Broadway Market.
2: Right.
0: I guess it's their anniversary or something down there.
2: Yeah, I think it's some kind of customer appreciation day or something.
0: Uh-huh. Yeah, I dig their sandwiches, I'll tell you that.
1: they have the best sandwiches.
0: I think, yeah.
1: Yeah.
0: My opinion,
1: Hands down, my opinion, too.
0: So thanks for wanting to play a tune for us.
1: Mm-hmm.
0: What do you guys want to do?
1: Oh, I'm going to start out with a couple of original songs. Here we go. A couple of originals. Although this first song is inspired by poetry by Langston Hughes.
0: Kraft and Noel here in the studio.
1: Yeah, right.

0: Wow. That was nice.
1: Thank you.
0: Yeah. Wow, that was really nice. Well, you get that guitar going. You get some sound out of there.
1: This guy does.
0: Yeah. That was really cool, man.
1: Michael brings it home. He gives it that extra pizzazz. All right. We're going to move right into the next original.
0: Yeah, please do.
1: Color Wheels.

0: All right. That, to me, is better than any cover song there is.
1: Hey, thank you.
0: That's just beautiful stuff, you guys.
1: Thank you.
0: Yeah.
1: Thank you.
0: Yeah. So, Kit put all that together, Michael?
2: Yeah, that's all Kit right there.
0: Uh-huh. Wow.
1: Well, there's what you contribute. But hey, you know, there's a cover tune that we have to do today, though, because we're approaching a harvest moon, right?
0: Oh, yeah, Neil Young,
1: so
0: man.
1: So what about if we do Harvest Moon as our last little song here?
0: Okay.
1: Does that sound all right?
0: I just realized you got a 12-string in here.
1: Yeah.
0: What kind of guitar is that?
1: I think this was the guitar that had the prettiest sound to bring along today.
0: Yeah.
1: It's a Gretsch.
0: Oh, my. That is a gorgeous guitar.
1: Yeah, it is.
0: Yeah.
2: Gretsch White Falcon.
0: Yeah. Wow, dudes.
1: It's pretty. It always steals the show.
0: Yeah, it's just right off the bat that sounded so good in here.
1: Really nice and rich. Huh?
0: Yeah, it is a little bit harvest moon time of year, isn't it?
1: It is. I think it's a full moon.
0: You know, we got the
1: like
0: grape harvest
1: already
0: going on, and it's fall weather.
1: Right, feeling the season change.
0: Yeah.
1: I love it. It's a lovely time of the year. And then, you know, there's always music playing in our community, right?
0: We're so fortunate to have such talent.

0: right.
1: That was fabulous. Just fabulous. Okay. Kraft and Noel.
0: Thank you.
1: In concert this coming Thursday, October 1st at the Chapel, Sonoma Mission. 7 o'clock, doors open at 6:30. And wow. That's just a wow.
0: That's a lot. Yeah. Feels like a wow. It's going to be fun.
1: Yeah. So, so you have a few guitars at the house, huh?
0: More than a few.
1: How long have you been playing? Like since you were a little girl or something?
0: Probably since I was about 12 years old or so.
1: Did you grow up with music in your house?
0: Oh, yeah, definitely. Uh-huh. Family. Yeah, we've always had music in the house. Lots of musicians in the family. I give credit to one particular uncle who hitchhiked across the country post-Vietnam with a guitar on his back, our Uncle Mick, and taught nieces and nephews how to play. And we always, whenever we get together as a family, that's just what we do. We play music. We call it fam jams.
1: Oh, I love it.
0: Keeps
1: I love
0: us
1: it.
0: Out of trouble.
1: Michael, you grew up with music as well? Pull that microphone a little bit closer.
2: Yeah, a little bit. My mother played piano. And when I was a little kid, my dad picked up folk guitar, and I took lessons with him. And we went to this girl who played in the folk mass, so we played it.
1: Oh, and a church thing, huh?
2: Yeah. So we learned a bunch of the old church songs.
0: What was the first song you learned, Michael?
2: We are one in the spirit, or something like that. Rock my soul.
1: Oh, that's a good one. I like that one.
0: That's a good one.
1: Yeah.
2: That was fun. So we got started doing that. Then high school came along, and then the rock and roll days. That's when it really started getting serious about it. Yeah, so it was fun.
1: Yeah, I'll bet, man. So, Kit, do you remember, like, the first record you bought?
0: Oh, gosh.
1: Or CD or something.
0: Yeah, you know, it was Rolling Stones.
1: Okay.
0: Yeah, and I think I just listened to it all night long.
1: Yeah.
0: On repeat.
1: Yeah. Yeah, they sure had a lot of good ones. Yeah.
0: Which album was it? Oh, it's not ringing a bell.
1: Yeah.
0: Lots of Rolling Stones.
1: Yeah. Mick Jagger back in the day, man.
0: Oh yeah.
1: Yeah.
0: For sure.
1: Yeah. Yeah.
0: Right.
1: So, wow, this is such a treat for everybody involved. The listeners are thanking you guys for coming in, and I know that you got to get going, Michael.
2: Yeah.
1: I'm going to try and get down there, too, after my show here and see if there's parking.
0: Parking, huh? That'll be fun. Great way to appreciate the customers of Broadway Market, right?
1: Yeah.
0: Yeah.
1: So, Kit Kraft, Michael Noel in concert. Thursday, October 1st, 7 o'clock at the Sonoma Mission. Do not miss this. And I hear the acoustics are great in there, too.
0: Oh, they are. They're really great.
1: Yeah. Is there anything we left out that we need to get in?
0: Well, you know what? John Williams is going to do our sound for the event.
1: So, oh, he is?
0: Yeah, I forgot to mention that. So that's an extra bonus for sure.
1: Absolutely.
0: Yeah. So thanks for having us on your show today, Pat.
1: Absolutely.
0: Pat's Pad.
1: Yeah. Thanks so much.
0: It's a cool place to be.
1: And we'll be right back after these messages. Thanks to them. These guys are great. Let's see here.
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3: Wow, we want to thank Michael and Kit for coming in here. That was just terrific. I'm still thinking about it. That was so good, you guys. So fun. Here we go. KSVY on a Friday. Happy weekend.

0: Marley and the Wailers. Right here on Sonoma Radio. Listener supported, I may add. Pat here till 5. Off the shelf, Nate says he has a fresh new show. So I'm excited to hear that. I'll be playing that on my way home. But no, either that or I'll be going to Broadway Market and hear John Shannon Williams and Michael Noel down there at the customer appreciation party at Broadway Market starts now. If you're in town here, Little Feet, we opened up with Gringo and we had Santana in there. All of that for you and to thank you for listening, of course.
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Thanks again for coming. 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

0: Charlie Musselwhite. That was great. We had Hendrix in there. Flazio Guillermes. Chris Stone, Kingfish. Ingram was in there, brand new from him, Bad Like Me, and we opened up with Sting. What a set!
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